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5: You know, it's interesting. For such a long time, I think people thought about diseases as something that mostly happened later in life. Just in recent years, however, we as a society have really begun to think about preventing certain ailments much, much earlier. Case in point, new study out of Northwestern University School of Medicine found the mid-30s are a major turning point for men's heart health. For women, about a decade later. But for the men, this is the time when you really need to be thinking about your heart health seriously. At a bare minimum, start seeing a primary care doctor once a year just to get your blood pressure and cholesterol checked. You can also look up and then do your best to follow what is known as the American Heart Association's Life's Essential Eight. These are things everyone can do to decrease the risk of heart disease. I'm Dr. Sanjay Gupta, helping you live a better life.
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Yes, Picnic doesn't even need your donations this year. Just walk on into the Taste of Randolph, enjoy the music, the sunshine, the 50-50 raffle. That's where the money's at. 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

0: you miss a moment of Brian and Kenzie in the morning, you miss a lot. You'll have to go to the Brian and Kenzie podcast to figure out how we got here. But we ended up breaking down the hearty country song Red. I'm talking about the sun coming up and the sun going down on a John Deere. Oh. Turning up a hard work check, making that blue collar country boy's neck.
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15: A better life with Dr. Sanjay Gupta.
16: Across the country right now, at this very moment, there are probably arguments taking place about who's doing more of the housework, the homework, the shuttling of kids from this activity to that. It's true. By and large, women do more of this than men. But doesn't have to be that way. And if you and your spouse can level that playing field, it's going to make both of you and your kids happier. Psychologist Yelena Kecmanovic says this might be how you get there. As hard as it might be at first, try to think of your partner like a teammate, not an adversary. Learn how to do some of the chores your partner does to get a better understanding of how much effort something takes. And finally, take the time to acknowledge what the other person is doing. And every now and then, even express your appreciation. That'll go a long way. I'm Dr. Sanjay Gupta, helping you live a better life.
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0: It's spring in Chicago, and while Chicago weather sorts itself out, you have some time to start training for the latest summer activity. You've done softball, kickball, pickleball. What's next? A tetherball league?
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0: If you miss a moment of Brian and Kenzie in the morning, you miss a lot. You'll have to go to the Brian and Kenzie podcast to figure out how we got here. But we ended up breaking down the hearty country song Red. I'm talking about the sun coming up and the sun going down on a John Deere. Oh. Turning up a hard work check, making that blue collar country boy's neck.
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14: If you're someone who isn't super active, just thinking about the amount of exercise you're supposed to get every week can feel daunting. 75 minutes of vigorous exercise, 150 minutes of moderate intensity exercise. It's a lot, but I have some good news for you in the form of a recent study out of Norway. Researchers found that for most sedentary people, getting just 5 more minutes of meaningful movement a day had a statistically significant impact on their expected lifespan. So did reducing the amount of time they sat every day by just 30 minutes. That's not to say that this bare minimum is what you should aspire to, but I think it's a good reminder that doing something is always better than doing nothing. The point is, just get started. Work just a little bit more movement into your daily routine, and don't even think of it as exercise. I'm Dr. Sanjay Gupta, helping you live a better life.
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there's nothing like a Friday night at Northerly Island. We're doing it. 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

0: on that.
1: How is it possible we're almost to that halfway point? I mean, we have arrived. We're halfway through May, man. Now I'm like thinking about Memorial Day plans and start of summer. That happened quickly. A little too late to get a bikini body. Well, better luck next year. 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

0: 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The food, the fun, and the band.
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1: The proof.
0: It looks like a drawing made by a child.
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18: 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For such a long time, I think people thought about diseases as something that mostly happened later in life. Just in recent years, however, we as a society have really begun to think about preventing certain ailments much, much earlier. Case in point, new study out of Northwestern University School of Medicine found the mid-30s are a major turning point for men's heart health. For women, about a decade later. But for the men, this is the time when you really need to be thinking about your heart health seriously. At a bare minimum, start seeing a primary care doctor once a year just to get your blood pressure and cholesterol checked. You can also look up and then do your best to follow what is known as the American Heart Association's Life's Essential 8. These are things everyone can do to decrease their risk of heart disease. I'm Dr. Sanjay Gupta, helping you live a better life.
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0: If you miss a moment of Brian and Kenzie in the morning, you miss a lot. You'll have to go to the Brian and Kenzie podcast to figure out how we got here. But we ended up breaking down the Hardy country song Red. I'm talking about the sun coming up and the sun going down on a John Deere. Oh. Turning up a hard work check, making that blue collar country boy's neck.
1: Red.
0: And then it goes red.
2: Red. It's so, kind of like AWOL Nation's Sale, but it's red.
1: But it's red.
0: Red. 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

girls got a touch of gray going on. I guess this last year's aged him a little bit. I wonder why. I love the new Foo Fighters record. What about you? Here's the title track off of it, Your Favorite Toy on Q101.

0: Supposedly, the official state sandwich of Illinois is something called the horseshoe. 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

Wet Leg are rowdy and ready to play Lollapalooza. Just one of the highlights of a Chicago summer. Man, we've had some great ones, right? Throwing it back to a few summers ago with Green Day at the ballpark. Longview here. It's Q101.

0: you miss a moment of Brian and Kenzie in the morning, you miss a lot. You'll have to go to the Brian and Kenzie podcast to figure out how we got here. But we ended up breaking down the hearty country song Red. I'm talking about the sun coming up and the sun going down on a John Deere. Oh. Turning up a hard work check, making that blue collar country boy's neck.
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15: What are the chances you are listening to this while drinking a nice hot cup of coffee? If so, don't let me stop you. For years, we've been reporting on the health benefits of coffee, and that's not going to stop today. A new study, this one out of Harvard School of Public Health, found that coffee and tea could help lower your risk of developing dementia. People who enjoyed 1 to 3 caffeinated cups a day saw the biggest impact. In addition to the caffeine, coffee contains hundreds of bioactive compounds that can influence inflammation, glucose metabolism, vascular function, and oxidative stress. It's also possible coffee drinkers might be doing other things that keep them healthy. Eating a more balanced diet, getting plenty of exercise, sleep, not smoking, or drinking too much alcohol. And finally, staying socially active. I'm Dr. Sanjay Gupta, helping you live a better life.

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0: Amazon is starting to do deliveries by drone in certain areas. I already have a hard enough time with porch pirates snatching my loot before I can even get to the door. What's next? Drone desperados catching my delivery in midair and riding off into the sunset?
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The Gallagher brothers are getting along and getting inducted into the Rock and Roll Hall of Fame. 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

0: If you miss a moment of Brian and Kenzie in the morning, you miss a lot. You'll have to go to the Brian and Kenzie podcast to figure out how we got here. But we ended up breaking down the Hardy country song Red. I'm talking about the sun coming up and the sun going down on a John Deere. Oh. Turning up a hard work check, making that blue collar country boy's neck.
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5: If you're someone who isn't super active, just thinking about the amount of exercise you're supposed to get every week can feel daunting. 75 minutes of vigorous exercise, 150 minutes of moderate intensity exercise. It's a lot, but I have some good news for you in the form of a recent study out of Norway. Researchers found that for most sedentary people, getting just 5 more minutes of meaningful movement a day had a statistically significant impact on their expected lifespan. So did reducing the amount of time they sat every day by just 30 minutes. That's not to say that this bare minimum is what you should aspire to, but I think it's a good reminder that doing something is always better than doing nothing. The point is, just get started. Work just a little bit more movement into your daily routine, and don't even think of it as exercise. I'm Dr. Sanjay Gupta, helping you live a better life.

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0: If you miss a moment of Brian and Kenzie in the morning, you miss a lot. You'll have to go to the Brian and Kenzie podcast to figure out how we got here. But we ended up breaking down the Hardy country song Red. I'm talking about the sun coming up and the sun going down on a John Deere. Oh. Turning up a hard work check, making that blue collar country boy's neck.
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14: A better life with Dr. Sanjay Gupta.
15: If you are the parent of an infant, it can be really hard to find baby foods that are truly healthy for your child. According to a new study out of UNC Chapel Hill, almost three-quarters of baby foods are ultra-processed and may contain additives that are linked to potential health problems later in life. The study's lead author said what shocked her was that the top ingredient in 71% of these baby foods wasn't a fruit or vegetable, it was one or more additives that babies' guts are not fully developed enough to be able to handle. Eating the right food at this stage of life is so important because this is when children begin developing dietary preferences for the rest of their lives. So take the extra time to look at the ingredient labels on the foods you are buying. You're going to want short lists and also ingredients that you recognize. I'm Dr. Sanjay Gupta, helping you live a better life.
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11: For years, scientists have been studying the association between depression and dementia. As you might expect, the relationship is complicated. But there's this new study out of the UK which found it's not just broad strokes. There are six symptoms of depression that are especially correlated with dementia risk years later. Number one, losing confidence in yourself. Two, not being able to face up to your problems. Three, not feeling warmth or affection from other people. Four, feeling nervous and anxious all the time. Five, not being satisfied with the way tasks are carried out. And finally, six, difficulty concentrating. What we could be seeing here is the impact of people becoming less social, or that certain changes in the brain lead to both depression and dementia. But dementia takes longer to manifest. If you notice these symptoms, talk to your doctor about it. I'm Dr. Sanjay Gupta, helping you live a better life.
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0: If you miss a moment of Brian and Kenzie in the morning, you miss a lot. 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
23: You know, it's interesting. For such a long time, I think people thought about diseases as something that mostly happened later in life. Just in recent years, however, we as a society have really begun to think about preventing certain ailments much, much earlier. Case in point, new study out of Northwestern University School of Medicine found the mid-30s are a major turning point for men's heart health. For women, about a decade later. But for the men, this is the time when you really need to be thinking about your heart health seriously. At a bare minimum, start seeing a primary care doctor once a year just to get your blood pressure and cholesterol checked. You can also look up and then do your best to follow what is known as the American Heart Association's Life's Essential Eight. These are things everyone can do to decrease the risk of heart disease. I'm Dr. Sanjay Gupta, helping you live a better life.
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11: If you're someone who isn't super active, just thinking about the amount of exercise you're supposed to get every week can feel daunting. 75 minutes of vigorous exercise, 150 minutes of moderate intensity exercise. It's a lot. But I have some good news for you in the form of a recent study out of Norway. Researchers found that for most sedentary people, getting just 5 more minutes of meaningful movement a day had a statistically significant impact on their expected lifespan. So did reducing the amount of time they sat every day by just 30 minutes. That's not to say that this bare minimum is what you should aspire to, but I think it's a good reminder that doing something is always better than doing nothing. The point is, just get started. Work just a little bit more movement into your daily routine, and don't even think of it as exercise. I'm Dr. Sanjay Gupta, helping you live a better life.
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0: If you miss a moment of Brian and Kenzie in the morning, you miss a lot. You'll have to go to the Brian and Kenzie podcast to figure out how we got here. But we ended up breaking down the Hardy country song Red. I'm talking about the sun coming up and the sun going down on a John Deere. Oh. Turning up a hard work check, making that blue collar country boy's neck.
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0: 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But we ended up breaking down the Hardy country song Red. I'm talking about the sun coming up and the sun going down on a John Deere. 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Turning up a hard work check, making that blue collar country boy's neck.
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0: If you miss a moment of Brian and Kenzie in the morning, you miss a lot. You'll have to go to the Brian and Kenzie podcast to figure out how we got here. But we ended up breaking down the Hardy country song Red. I'm talking about the sun coming up and the sun going down on a John Deere. Oh. Turning up a hard work check, making that blue collar country boy's neck.
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14: The risk of stroke goes up for all of us as we age. But for women, the risk really amplifies after menopause. In fact, one in five women in the United States between the ages of 55 and 75 will have a stroke. But according to a new study carried out by researchers in California, adhering to the Mediterranean diet can significantly lower that risk. One expert said, "We continue to see study after study showing that a predominantly plant-based diet improves all sorts of different outcomes. Now, with this diet in particular, you've seen it lower the risk of certain types of cancer, diabetes, depression, dementia, even gum disease. Now, as a reminder, the Mediterranean diet prioritizes eating vegetables, fruits, beans, olive oil, nuts and fish, and limiting meat and dairy." I'm Dr. Sanjay Gupta, helping you live a better life.
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0: a festival still a festival if it's a festival of festivals? 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

0: If you miss a moment of Brian and Kenzie in the morning, you miss a lot. You'll have to go to the Brian and Kenzie podcast to figure out how we got here. But we ended up breaking down the hearty country song Red. I'm talking about the sun coming up and the sun going down on a John Deere. Oh. Turning up a hard work check, making that blue collar country boy's neck.
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0: And then it goes red again.
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20: You ever wonder why the same cold virus makes some people so sick and others not sick at all? Well, according to an interesting new study out of Yale School of Medicine, one key factor is how quickly the cells in their noses, called nasal cells, respond to the virus and contain it. It's called the interferon response, and it can vary for different people. Now, when that response gets inhibited, it can trigger a different reaction, which leads to excessive mucus production and inflammation. In other words, a cold that is a lot more miserable. Of course, there are other factors at play: your genetics, any underlying conditions, immunity from vaccinations or previous infections. If you are trying really hard not to get sick, high quality masks, they can be very effective. Also, good old-fashioned hand washing. And remember not to touch your face. I'm Dr. Sanjay Gupta, helping you live a better life.

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0: If you miss a moment of Brian and Kenzie in the morning, you miss a lot. 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But we ended up breaking down the hearty country song Red. I'm talking about the sun coming up and the sun going down on a John Deere. Oh. Turning up a hard work check, making that blue collar country boy's neck.
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0: It can be really hard to find baby foods that are truly healthy for your child. According to a new study out of UNC Chapel Hill, almost three-quarters of baby foods are ultra-processed and may contain additives that are linked to potential health problems later in life. The study's lead author said what shocked her was that the top ingredient in 71% of these baby foods wasn't a fruit or vegetable, it was one or more additives that babies' guts are not fully developed enough to be able to handle. Eating the right food at this stage of life is so important because this is when children begin developing dietary preferences for the rest of their lives. So take the extra time to look at the ingredient labels on the foods you are buying. You're going to want short lists and also ingredients that you recognize. I'm Dr. Sanjay Gupta, helping you live a better life.
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0: Let's go. It is 6:06. It's Friday. You made it. Danny and Joliet, you made it. He just checked in on the text line, 312-967-8300. Thanks for letting us know Joliet is awake, or at least you are, and getting going here to the weekend. 312-967-8300. So I communicate for the next 4 hours. And just about in 2 minutes, we'll have your last chance at Chicago Wolves tickets, the playoff tickets for Tuesday's game. So that's coming up in just about 2 minutes. In an hour, they went on sale yesterday. We've had Haley Williams week going on during Clash with Kenzie. So last chance this week to get those free tickets. Now, actually on sale, not before you can buy them. Don't think there's going to be a blue dot fever going on with that show. Then we have Beck coming up later on around 9. Q101 Fest at 8, Hinterland Festival. And right after we give out that keyword, we will have Case's movie review of Backdraft.
1: Ooh.
0: And we asked everybody to watch that movie. Great Chicago movie that I think sometimes might get left off the Chicago movie Mount Rushmore. It's a damn good one, but we'll see if Case liked it. I don't know. Right now we know nothing. But he watched it yesterday for the first time on the 35th anniversary of Kurt Russell, Robert De Niro, and Backdraft. And it's a great day today, I got to say, because the show is stacked. We're loaded. We got so much to get to. But after the show, the Albany's Gummy Factory people got back to me.
1: I'm not lying. They did.
0: And I'm going to Indiana today, and they're rolling out a red carpet. They're giving me the key to the city before I even go in there and look
1: the
0: at gummies and chocolate.
1: People have the key to the city?
0: You don't know that area. They own that area, the Albany's Gummy people.
2: They do.
0: So I can't wait. I'm going to be going over there this afternoon, mid-afternoon, if you're stopping by around the same time. We could all hang out.
2: Brian's doing an unofficial meet and greet at the Albany's Gummy Factory.
1: I know, he's announcing his tour.
0: I've been waiting for this moment for about a month. And just after eating these gummies for years, finding out they're over in Indiana.
2: Yeah, this all started because you were telling me and another coworker that you were stockpiling Easter candy.
0: Yes.
2: And I believe you asked me if I had ever had the Albany's gummies. And I was like, I've been to the factory, brother. Every time I go home to Indiana, because I grew up just outside the region, we stop at the factory.
0: Yes.
2: You had no idea.
0: No idea. No idea. They're right there an hour away in Merrillville.
1: I can't get the mental image of Brian there bringing his own little table and be like, I'm signing gummies.
0: Yep.
1: I'm here to sign your gummies.
0: I've got a tiny little pen, a little Sharpie to sign the gummies.
1: Little packs.
0: We're gonna pregame in the parking lot. It's a little tailgate chairs I got all set up. A TV.
1: Right, well, while you're there, yes. Turn on the charm, act a little different than you normally do, and get us, you know, a live broadcast.
0: Well, why would acting different get that? What do I act like that doesn't get us a broadcast?
1: They'd be charming.
0: But that would be fraudulent.
2: Yeah, no, it would be.
0: I have to be me.
2: Yeah.
0: And by the way, the DM I got from them, I DM'd them a week ago, didn't hear back. I was kind of sad.
2: Uh-huh.
0: And then yesterday it said, no, all our employees have heard you guys talking about it, and we're ready for you to come over. So the Albany's Gummy Factory people in Merrillville, they've been listening, and we love them, and I cannot wait to see how this is.
1: I want to see the DM really bad.
2: Yeah, do you have the DM?
1: I want to see the back and forth.
0: Yeah, let me see here real quick. Let me open this up. Password.
1: Don't be sweaty.
2: Hey, take your time. No rush.
0: So I sent them a DM, let's see, on Monday. Hi, I do mornings on... Well,
2: do you know who I am?
0: Hi, basically. Hi.
1: I do super important.
0: I do mornings on Q101, and I love your candy. I was talking about it extensively on the show. I'm coming through your area Friday afternoon with my wife and 3-year-old daughter, and also, they also love, all caps, your gummies.
2: By the way, I've had such a busy work week. Thank God you didn't ask me to pull audio of you talking about them so that you could send it to them. I would have been so annoyed had you done that.
0: Now, we'll get that for me, actually, now you think about it. Can you get that? I'd love to say hi to anyone or the owners. Any chance for a tour? ? Emoji, smiley face. Thank you.
2: Emoji,
1: smiley face. I'd love to say hi to anyone.
0: Anyone. I want to say hi to anyone over there.
2: When you say emoji smiley face, does that mean smiley face emoji, or is there another emoji before the smiley face?
0: No,
1: it's
0: just
1: eggplant.
2: I'd love to say hi to anyone.
0: Can't wait to see those gummies, eggplant.
1: What did they say back?
0: So, radio silence for 4 days.
1: Yeah.
0: And I'm like, oh. And then they finally...
1: Someone that you would say hi to.
0: And then they, yesterday, this is actually just after the show at 10:46 a.m. Hi, Brian. Many of our employees have been hearing you talking about us on the radio. Then they sent the emoji with the hearts around the face.
1: Uh-huh.
0: Thanks so much for reaching out. And then nothing. So I'm like, oh, they're just sending back an acknowledging my message, but not kind of saying, hey, come on over.
2: You're looking to seal the deal. You're trying to hook up with them right now.
0: They
1: just told you you're a great friend.
2: God.
1: That's what just happened.
2: That hurt me.
0: Nice personality. You don't look so good. But then they waited about an hour, and I'm like, oh, boy, that's it. Then they answered, do you have any time approximately you'll be over here? I go, oh, that's great, I answer. I love that they listen, your employees. I said, barring any bad traffic problems, we're going to be over there around 2 and 3 o'clock. And they said, now this is the sad part, because I really wanted to meet people, our texters, nope, a lot of people over there. They said, unfortunately, ownership is going to be tied up late in the day.
2: You know those ownership meetings late on a Friday.
0: Oh, big gummy meeting.
2: You
0: it's got to be.
2: Management's always working late on Fridays.
0: Yeah, yeah. You know, they always got that going on, which means they're probably over, you know, at Buffalo Wild Wings or something.
2: Yeah, that's probably it.
0: But they'd still love, all caps, to have you come in. And I'm not going to say the girl's name because I don't want anybody else hitting her up. But said she will take care of you guys when you come in. And that's the end of the chat. So can't wait to talk about that next week, my experience. And I'll be doing this on social. Trust me, I'll be going live. I'll be going
1: live broadcast.
0: I'll be going live on Instagram, on my Facebook, Brian J. Haddad. Just make sure you give me a follow
2: not
0: today.
2: Not even the company account? You're going to go on your personal?
1: No, you like Ariana Grande is going to be licking the candy.
0: I can't wait to buy, I don't have another word to use, but the deformed ones that have to sell cheaper, the gummies that don't come out just right.
1: They have a deformed section?
0: They call them something else, but I'm using the word deformed.
2: I don't know about that.
0: Let me see what they call them here real quick. If we got to give away these Wolves tickets in a second.
1: The Misfits area?
2: The Misfits area.
0: There's a name they use for the gummies that don't cut the mustard.
1: What?
0: Like they don't look like a bear. Wait, how come I can't find Albany, their website here? Hold on.
1: They blocked you and everything?
2: Do you think they went out of business yesterday?
0: Wow.
1: That would be so funny.
2: That would be the funniest thing ever.
0: That would not be funny. I don't like your
1: support. Only because of you. I'd feel bad for them.
0: Let's see. World's best branded gummies. Let's see. Large, sour.
1: I had an Albany's gummy for the first time yesterday.
2: How was it?
1: It was very good.
2: Yeah, they're great.
0: They're fantastic.
1: Tristan was eating. I didn't even realize he had a pack on. He's eating them. And I go, oh. I want to try one of those. We've been talking about these. I was so excited. He had the Easter ones, so they were shaped like the back of a rabbit,
0: yes,
1: and their little feet, and carrots.
0: Kenzie, be careful. I never was a gummy kid. I never ate gummies till Megan started eating these a year ago, and now I'm like, I can't stop.
1: What do you mean, be careful?
0: Because
1: it'll end up like you.
0: can't stop.
2: It'll go to your thighs.
0: Well, for
1: you
0: me,
1: tell me to not be fat.
0: Well, to me, it goes to my gut.
1: Hey, gain a few pounds, you're not going to be on the show anymore. Be careful.
0: Yeah.
2: As you know, you're contractually obligated to be a certain weight.
1: You only have a 3-pound swing, and you know that.
2: Why don't we give away some Chicago Wolves tickets, and then you can play on Google after?
0: Yeah, let me look at Google.
1: Yeah, what are you even doing?
0: I'm trying to find the name of the deformed gummies that they give away for cheaper.
1: How about you DM your girl?
0: Because they might not get back for 4 days. All right, here we go. 312-967-8300. Call right now. Chicago Wolves, a 4-pack of tickets to the playoff game with the Grand Rapids Griffins on Tuesday, May 19th at the Allstate Arena. Playoff, Chicago Wolves, hockey. 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
12: What are the chances you are listening to this while drinking a nice hot cup of coffee? If so, don't let me stop you. For years, we've been reporting on the health benefits of coffee, and that's not going to stop today. A new study, this one out of Harvard School of Public Health, found that coffee and tea could help lower your risk of developing dementia. People who enjoyed 1 to 3 caffeinated cups a day saw the biggest impact. In addition to the caffeine, coffee contains hundreds of bioactive compounds that can influence inflammation, glucose metabolism, vascular function, and oxidative stress. It's also possible coffee drinkers might be doing other things that keep them healthy. Eating a more balanced diet, getting plenty of exercise, sleep, not smoking, or drinking too much alcohol. And finally, staying socially active. I'm Dr. Sanjay Gupta, helping you live a better life.
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3: 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That's what I was looking for. The gummy goof-ups at Albany's Gummy Factory. I can't wait to be over there today in Merrillville to go check them out this afternoon. Also, we have a fact that makes your brain go before we get to the afternoon and get us a little closer. And Yellow Card at the Salt Shed tomorrow playing outside on the fairgrounds of the Salt Shed. 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

0: Brian and Kenzie on Q101. Time for a fact that makes your brain go. And this involves, sadly, divorces. And it's 2026. And this is the number one new thing that couples are fighting over with their attorneys that they want in a divorce. And again, this is a new thing in 2026. The number one thing people are fighting for in the divorce of what they want to keep. So what do you think that could be, Kenzie?
1: Each other's retirement.
0: Okay.
1: I could see that being like, because this is like just scary how much things cost now. I think people are really scared they're never going to retire. Like, I think a long time ago, it was never a thought for people that you wouldn't retire. Everybody knew you would. Like, that would just make you work this long in the company. You get pensions and like all this nice stuff. And a lot of companies don't do that anymore. It's hard to work at a place for that long where you receive those kind of benefits. Like, you know, so on and so forth, et cetera, et cetera. But there's more people who are like, you know what? Like, I'm just mentally preparing. Like, I know I'll never retire. I hear that all the time now.
0: You know, back in the day, you could be the milkman and have a home, a two-car garage, two cars, a TV in every room, a white picket fence, three kids, and retire at 65 and have a nice life.
2: With a stay-at-home wife, too.
0: The wife stays at home in the kitchen.
2: Yeah.
0: I'm not saying I want her there. I'm just saying that's where she is.
2: No, I love a working woman, but the point stands.
0: But she didn't have to have a salary.
1: Well, that's the whole point of it, is that you didn't have to. So if you wanted to, because you're passionate about a career, great. But it wasn't like, damn, I'd love to be home with my kids, but we literally can't afford me to. Like, yeah. That sucks.
0: I've got to go work in the coal mine now.
1: Yeah.
0: Here
1: I am. Look at me. I'm in my coal
0: mine. Yep. Kenzie's working in the coal mine.
2: Kenzie's in her coal mine era.
0: Yep.
1: I'm in my coal mine era.
0: She's going to die at 35 of black lung.
2: That's
0: for
2: true.
0: Coming to do the show every day.
1: Yeah. Come in here.
0: It's amazing.
1: Probably like asbestos. At least this place is a little sketchy.
2: I'm sure our building's on the up and up.
1: Oh, yeah. You can tell. It looks good.
0: Listen, we've talked about the air conditioning being broken here and not to have a pity party for us because people are going outside, you know, working on roofs and stuff. But they put these portable air conditioners in, and the tubes go into the ceiling and then blow air into for the cool air. I don't like what's in our ceiling that's coming into my face right now.
1: You know what I mean? Something like, you know what it looks like out there with like the old school piping that we have rigged up? It just looks like a sci-fi movie. It's like our version of like octopus arms when you walk. It just looks so bad.
0: Weird. Okay, anyway, Kenzie says we're never going to be able to retire, which she's right.
2: You think about that a lot.
0: Yeah, I know.
1: I'm going to retire.
2: Yes.
1: But
0: to be honest, I don't
1: want... In about 4 years. But
0: I don't want to retire. I don't know what I'd do. I'd be
1: you
0: bored.
1: You don't want to ever retire?
0: Nope. I want to do something. I want to do this. I want to be here.
1: Said you can't do anything when you're tired? Now sit at home. Don't move.
0: I've gone to the beach. I get bored like in an hour. Like, I'm just, ugh.
1: Do you want to travel? See, I want to travel a lot. I want to be like, oh, I have this 4 month trip to all these different countries.
0: I've been to Rockford. I've seen it.
2: Yeah, I'm good. I don't know.
1: I said, I'm not going to Rockford.
0: No, you should go to Rockford for 4 months. I want to see, I want you to report back. You know what? I'll give you 4 months off to go to Rockford for 4 months.
2: And Kenzie, after that, I have a La Quinta inn for you in Appleton, Wisconsin. You can stay there as long as you'd like.
0: Wow. Case is generous this morning.
2: I know. I'm like Santa.
0: Or God, when you pray.
1: Or God.
2: Let the record show, I did not compare
1: Same.
2: Myself to God.
1: God? Hey, that was Brian.
0: Okay,
1: that was Brian of Brian and Kenzie, but solely Brian.
0: Yeah, I'll take ownership.
2: That's the tough part, is God lumps you two together now.
1: I know.
0: Yeah, God knows us as Brian and Kenzie.
1: I fast twice a week instead of once. That's a lot of work.
0: Cool, I'm glad you're doing that for me, the double fast.
1: No, it's for me. It's the double cleanse.
0: Because I stopped my fasting. I'm going to try to get back to it, though, after
2: the
1: You
2: gummy
1: didn't
2: factory.
1: Do it for religious.
0: I prayed during it, saying, please bring me some food.
1: Please, I'm going to blow
0: it. I got to eat, I'm hungry. Please, God, I'll never drink again if you bring me some food.
1: He didn't eat for like 7 hours. He saw the light on the other side. He's like, I'm not ready.
0: It was an hour after a big lunch.
2: I'll never drink again if I get some food. But now that I have this food, I should probably have a beer with it.
0: Oh, well, of course. Wash it down.
1: My fingers were crossed. I hate that. I hate when that happens. It's not... Shoot.
0: This is a tasty beer. All right, Case, what do you think it is? So it's the number one thing couples are fighting over, a new thing in divorces in 2026.
2: Who gets the password for streaming services?
0: Ah, okay. And have you ever had that? You have a situation right now. Aren't you using an AXIS streaming service?
2: AXIS Apple TV. Thank you very much, McKenzie. Greatly appreciated. I know you don't know that I'm using your Apple TV. I'd like to keep
1: it
2: that
1: way. By the way, he's not talking to me. I'm Kenzie.
2: Yes,
1: and his ex is named McKenzie, and it's confusing.
2: I would say for the first year that Kenzie was on the show, there were people that thought we might be romantically involved. And then we went to Orlando together, so really now all bets are off.
1: Yes.
0: Also, Kenzie's husband.
1: One time. Stop talking about it.
0: Kenzie's husband, Bard, from sharing the passwords with Case, said, do you really want to do that?
1: Mm-hmm. Yes. Case did ask me for my Apple TV password. I asked my husband what it is so he could give it to Case. He goes, are you sure you want to do that? Which is fun.
2: Insane.
1: Ugh.
0: Great answer. All right, we'll tell you what the answer is after Franz Ferdinand, 3.5 minutes away. Brian and Kenzie on Q101.

0: Ryan and Kenzie on Q101 coming up in about 10 minutes. If you missed yesterday's show right after Clash with Kenzie, it took us into a wormhole of some country frat bro music. And we broke down some of the country songs. You have to be here in 10 minutes to hear a little bit of a replay of that. And we have some mashups coming up, too. We'll explain why we have some mashups coming up in the show again today. But first, the fact that makes your brain go. The number one thing people who are getting divorced are fighting for in 2026. It's increased thousands of percent. And, you know, home, car. Kenzie mentioned retirement, going for the retirement. Mm-hmm. Because
1: I think people don't think they're going to be able to retire, so they're gutting for retirement funds.
0: Yeah, give me your 401k, give me your pension, I want it. Case said passwords, like streaming passwords. And you know what, Case? You're exactly right.
2: Oh, that never happens.
0: How about that?
2: Wow!
0: Divorce.
1: We'd have ruined the bit, Case.
2: Yeah. No, this never happens. I never get it right. This is awesome.
0: I love it. It's a good day for you.
2: Celebrate good times.
1: Come on.
0: Okay.
2: You know what we're saying?
0: No, congratulations, you got it. It kind of started, there was a Newsweek article about one woman that did this kind of first. She's kind of a pioneer, if you will. The Christopher Columbus without the bad stuff. And
2: and that's the only pioneer you could think of?
0: That's the first one I thought of. Okay. Well, there's Magellan, there's Christopher Columbus, there's Lewis and Clark.
1: In fairness, one of the most popular ones.
0: Thank you.
2: Who's Magellan?
0: Magellan, I believe.
2: Isn't that the foot guy?
0: The foot guy?
2: The guy that makes the insoles?
1: Dr. Scholes?
2: Who's Magellan?
0: Magellan, I believe, is the first to sail around the world. Let's see.
2: I feel like he should be more famous.
0: He was Portuguese.
2: Love that.
0: Let's see. Historic expedition proved a western sea route that was possible and revealed. Oh, boy, he didn't survive it. Oh, boy. That's not good.
1: What? You shouldn't go on it? Yeah, who did he prove?
0: It says he died in 1521.
2: Yeah, they had nothing else to do.
0: They said he lived to, I don't know, 40 or 41. They even kept it that accurate. But he basically encountered the Straits of Magellan, named after him, the first European crossing of the Pacific Ocean. But then it says he didn't survive. That's not good.
2: But do you guys know what the foot thing?
0: I don't know what you're talking about.
1: I know Dr. Scholes.
2: But there's like the foot ad that's like, now you're gelling with Magellan or
1: Magellan.
2: Something.
0: Oh, I know that ad.
2: What is that ad?
1: But isn't that Dr. Scholes?
2: I feel like Dr. Scholes is this. It's the same concept, but a different brand.
1: Okay.
0: Magellan.
1: No, Dr. Scholes TV spot. Quit yelling. We're gelling.
0: Let's see.
2: Whoa, that's great. The Dr. Scholes people know what's up.
0: I guess Magellan has footwear, like not just
1: insoles.
0: Yeah,
1: we're gelling. That's Dr. Scholes.
0: Yeah, there's Magellan Outdoor Men's Fisherman Sandals. There's some pretty fancy Outdoor Men's
1: Pull up,
0: boat
1: Brian,
0: shoes.
1: Right now. Dude, Dr. Scholes Gelling YouTube. There's a commercial right here.
0: Yeah, I think I know that ad.
2: We're going to have to raw dog this. They might swear on the Dr. Scholes ad. This might be pretty intense.
0: How do you spell Scholes? S-O-L-S-C-H.
1: You thought it was S-O?
0: This is a little tough. Those C-H's always get me.
1: Okay.
3: You gelling? No telling how much I'm gelling. You gelling?
4: You know I'm gelling.
5: Hey, Ellen, you gelling?
6: I'm gelling like a felon. You want some melon?
5: Nah, but hey, I'm like Magellan. I'm so gelling.
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8: I'm gelling.
9: You're not gelling.
8: You're so not gelling.
7: Are you gelling yet?
0: Oh, I was
7: Dr.
0: bullying.
7: Scholl's look, feel, do better.
0: Bullying the nerd guy tried to be one of the groups, saying like, I'm gelling too.
2: Oh, they were meeting a nerd in this commercial?
0: He wasn't that nerdy looking, but he certainly had that, I'm gelling.
2: Well, the audacity.
1: He wasn't gelling. Okay, so.
2: He wasn't gelling, but the audacity to be mean to somebody in that Dr. Scholl's commercial, like they're all greasers or something. You're all wearing insoles. Relax.
1: Yeah, he wasn't

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0: 21 and over.
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6: 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If so, don't let me stop you. 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People who enjoyed 1 to 3 caffeinated cups a day saw the biggest impact. In addition to the caffeine, coffee contains hundreds of bioactive compounds that can influence inflammation, glucose metabolism, vascular function, and oxidative stress. It's also possible coffee drinkers might be doing other things that keep them healthy. Eating a more balanced diet, getting plenty of exercise, sleep, not smoking, or drinking too much alcohol. And finally, staying socially active. I'm Dr. Sanjay Gupta, helping you live a better life.
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2: By the way, before we move forward, I couldn't have imagined how many texts from the commercial, the Dr. Scholl's commercial at the end, when the guy goes, "I'm gelling," and they go, "You're not gelling." It's because he used a hard G at the end of gelling. That's how they knew he wasn't really gelling. Like, you know, I'm gelling with the gelling Magellan insults.
3: Well, right. I thought that was kind of obvious. He sounded very stiff.
2: Yeah, but I just think, "Hey, I'm gelling." And then they go, "No, you're not gelling. It's mean. It's bullying."
4: I did not pick up on the subtleties of that Dr. Scholl's commercial.
2: There's about 78 texts about it reminding us of that.
4: Do we know our audience or what? I mentioned a Dr. Scholl's commercial. These people know exactly what's going on.
2: And they knew why he was a nerd, because he went gelling. He had a hard G. Got to be careful with those hard G's.
4: Amen, brother. Don't I know it.
2: All right, coming up in sports. Cubs Sox Crosstown Classic tonight. Bears schedule drops. We'll get into all that. Also, Emo Night was a big hit at Sox Park last night. Emo Night, the first one they ever did.
4: You're so into this Emo Night.
2: I can't stop laughing at Southpaw with an emo haircut. It was unbelievable.
4: Kenzie, I came in this morning. It was the first thing he said to me. He goes, "Did you see those videos of Southpaw last night?"
2: I was giggling looking at the Twitter video. And Kenzie goes, "What are you laughing at? Look at Southpaw. My man, Emo." Anyway, we'll get to that.
3: Emo.
2: Now, we go back to yesterday's show a little bit here. In Clash with Kenzie at 7:30, there was a question that said, "What color is the label on the back of Levi's jeans?" And Kenzie went, "Red."
3: Red.
2: Which led to another half hour of stuff after that. There was a song called "Red" by Hardy and Morgan Wallen. Let's just go back to the clip of what happened and we explain here and what we got into from there, breaking down this wonderful song. It's not bad right now.
3: It's not bad.
2: There you go.
5: Red.
4: I'm out.
3: It's just like everything's red. He's like, "My truck's red, and the sunset's red, and I vote red, and I let my barn's red." And that's the whole concept of the song. Everything's red.
2: Like, usually when this happens with Kenzie, I have to scroll through to find the chorus. I didn't expect the first word to be red.
3: I thought it was red.
2: So you're like, you know,

0: Okay, I'm gonna go. I gotta go through his lyrics.
1: Wait, hold on, you're pausing. You're gonna get to another. Everything's red. They're gonna say it a lot. Hold on.
0: But I can't get past the first poetry there.
2: God, I'm so annoyed by this.
1: Sunday
2: song.
1: On tractor, I'm talking about the working sun. They're doing none of that, by the way. They're writing. They're millionaires on private jets.
0: I'm talking about the sun coming up and the sun going down on a John Deere. Turning up a hard work check, making that blue collar country boy's neck.
1: Red.
0: And then it goes red again.
2: Red. So it's kind of like AWOL Nation's Sale, but it's red.
1: But it's red.
0: Oh, I think I got a remix coming up pretty soon.

0: Yeah, I'm sure you vote blue. What? I think you're 100% talking about politics.
1: I was thinking they were
0: the
1: going
0: audacity.
1: That way. Until he pointed out that he's not talking politics with red.
0: Vote Kamala. I'm sorry. Not talking politics. I think that's exactly what we're talking. Do you think he winked in the music video?
1: Oh, boy. I'm glad that song came into our lives, Kenzie. Thank you.
0: You're welcome.
1: Now, to answer a lot of people's questions at 7:30 after Clash with Kenzie, there are two remixes coming up with Red and Sail and Sail and Red.
2: Wow.
1: Yeah, I worked on that this morning.
0: Interchangeable.
1: Yeah, who knew?
0: Who stole whose idea?
1: I don't know. But also, since Case brought up it sounds like Sail when he goes Red.
0: Red.
1: Our great listener, Lyme Disease Lucas, jumped into the fray of being a master mixer and put Case saying Sail in the song Sail. So this is just a little treat before we get to the mashups coming up.
3: This is a bonus mashup from Lyme Disease Lucas. Yeah, listener submitted.
1: Yeah, not done by me. This is from Lyme Disease Lucas. So here you go.

0: Good, Kate. Good job.
1: Right on.
0: American Idol audition.
2: Oh, my God. Lucas really knocked that out of the park. That's awesome.
1: Oh my God, that was amazing.
2: Now, real quick, we're getting texts from people, and this is the same thing that happened yesterday when we did this live. We're getting texts saying, well, if you guys like Red, you should really break down the song Boys Round Here by Blake Shelton. That song is also about things that are red. That is on the Brian and Kinsey podcast. We don't have time to get into the Blake Shelton song right now. We also broke that down. More importantly, we broke down the music video where some rabble-rouser...
1: Just say what happened. There's the white guys on the deck. They're drinking solo cups, and black guys show up.
2: And we like the black guys show up. It seems like Blake Shelton's crew isn't crazy about it.
0: We just got nervous. We're like, where's this music video going? As we're doing it live, and we started getting really nervous.
1: It was about the middle when they're having a good time with solo cups on the deck, and black guys show up.
2: Women in sundresses, jean jackets.
1: I just didn't know how the video was going to end, and I said, oh, no, this might not end good. And it turns out, no disrespect to Blake Shelton, because it does end good. They're all friends.
2: Well, they take the black guy's away in a pickup truck. We don't know
1: who else again. Take him away. They offer him a ride.
2: A ride to where?
1: I don't know, because it goes off into the
0: sunset. Out of this town, I'll tell you that much.
1: It goes off into the sunset. So that's on the podcast. Go check it out there.
0: It's like Rambo.
1: Brian and Kinsey on Q101. Sports next.

0: It's Brian and Kenzie on Q101, just about 10 minutes away. We have last chance this week for Hayley Williams tickets. Those went on ticket sale at 10 a.m. yesterday. And so now they're on sale for that show. If you love Paramore, you love Hayley Williams. So that's coming up in about 10 minutes in Clash with Kenzie. You have to beat Kenzie to get the tickets.
1: The Q101 Morning Crew.
0: Oh, it's looking a little bleak for the Cubs. A pretty big losing streak going on. But no, Ian Happ hit a long home run. When I say long, it sounded like this. You'll know how long it was.
2: Neither team had an extra base hit.
3: Ian Happ, deep to right field. Yastrzemski watches, bump by Ian Happ.
2: There's an extra base hit.
0: So that game was in Atlanta, so I don't know the proximity, but it was a 424-foot right field hit, and it bounced off the Chop House restaurant.
4: Wow.
0: So imagine there's you're sitting there eating a nice ribeye, and Ian Happ's ball comes right into your mashed potatoes.
5: Oh.
4: Devastating.
0: Oh, boo.
5: I felt like a cheat meal. That's what would happen to me.
0: Finally, these calories I can just enjoy. Boom. Michael Bush was 1-for-3 with a single, extending his on-base streak to 15 games. So perfect timing for the Cubs to get a 2-0 win over a really good baseball team heading into the Crosstown Classic. More on that in a second. As the White Sox have now reached 500 this late in the season for the first time since 2022. Let's first get to Randall Grichuk's home run.
6: 2-2. Grichuk. A blast into left field. Back it goes. Get out! Randall Grichuk, his third homer of the season.
0: So they beat the Royals 6-5. They were 21-21. And then now they haven't been 500 this late in the season since 2022. They were 81-81. Now last year, March of 2025, they were 2-2. But this late in the season, they haven't been that since 2022.
4: Yeah, we're out of April now. This is real baseball.
0: April baseball is done. Okay, here we go. And Emo Night, by the way, last night was a huge success. As I mentioned, Southpaw. I've watched that video like 15 times and being crowd surfed during Knuckle Puck's performance.
4: So walk me through the video. What did he look like on Emo Night? What was he doing?
0: So they actually redid Southpaw's hair, and he had emo hair with the side part that then flops over your face.
4: A swoop bang.
0: The swoop bang? Is that
5: the what that's called? Depresso bangs?
4: Yeah.
0: Yeah.
5: It's a me depresso.
0: Mm-hmm. Okay. It looks great. He's wearing the shirt they gave away to the first 10,000 people got the emo shirt. And the crowd was fantastic. It was sold out during that little quadrant of where Knuckle Puck played before the show. And I assume they played emo music throughout the whole night.
4: They did.
0: Yeah.
4: And all their social media captions were emo related.
0: Good job. Good job, White Sox. That's amazing.
5: Always in like skinny jeans. I had to look this up.
0: Yeah. Look
5: He's
0: at the video.
5: Black, torn skinny jeans.
0: And you love mascots. You like when they redo a little bit like this, or you want them just to be classic all the time?
4: Do you think I didn't enjoy Southpaw dressed as an emo guy listening to Chicago's own Knuckle Puck? Those are all things that I love.
0: You didn't laugh as hard when I was walking in.
4: No, you were tickled to death by
0: it. I loved it to death.
4: Maybe I just got it out of my system last night, but you were all about it this morning.
0: Nope, didn't get out of my system. Watched it again. So congrats to the White Sox. So Crosstown Classic tonight, 6:40, first pitch, Cubs at the Sox. It's going to be about 71 degrees and sunny for that first pitch. Fireworks tonight. Let's go. Finally, as complained about this for years, how they bury this game on like a Tuesday, Wednesday, Thursday. It's a Friday, Saturday, Sunday, Crosstown Classic, primetime. Let's go. Both teams worthy of being the most exciting game in baseball this weekend.
4: First time since 2008 in a non-COVID year that the White Sox and Cubs are playing each other in regular season baseball where both teams are over 500. First time since 2008.
0: Good Lord. Great stat. Let's go. The Bears also dropped their schedule. Now, we mentioned a bunch of these leaks yesterday, but the Bears dropped the schedule at 7 o'clock last night. And some interesting things with five primetime games. Mentioned week three were the Philadelphia Eagles. That's going to be tough in my household. My wife won't talk to me then for a day or two. Mm. She thinks that I said, do you want to go to that game? She goes, I can't watch the Bears trounce the Eagles again like on Black Friday last year. But the Bears have the toughest schedule. I'm sure the Eagles won't be as bad. That's Monday Night Football, but I can't wait for that game. Then they got Thursday Night Football in Week 7 against the Patriots. That'll be at Soldier Field as well. Monday Night Football at Seattle, Super Bowl champs. In week 8, week 9, Sunday Night Football here, Tampa Bay Buccaneers. And then there's a Saturday game, week 15, at the Buffalo Bills, 7:20. Five primetime games for your Chicago Bears. Pretty awesome.
5: Aren't they playing on Thanksgiving, too?
0: So they're playing on Thanksgiving, also at the Detroit Lions. 2 years ago, they did that. Bad outcome.
4: Bad.
0: That was a rough game. So payback, that'll be the first game on Thanksgiving. But also, Kenzie, you got to make your Christmas plans. So I know you know, you have to cook for about 48 people on these holidays.
5: I do. We have very big families.
0: So get ready, because Christmas Day against the Packers, that's going to be noon on Netflix.
5: Christmas Day against the Packers?
0: Yes.
7: Christmas Day against the Packers.
0: Yes.
5: Oh, my God.
0: I saved that one for a surprise for you, because I know whatever you already... I know it's, what, Christmas is about 7 months away?
4: Yes, exactly.
0: I know you probably already have some meat in the freezer for whoever's coming over. Triple that. You better get in the kitchen now, girl.
5: The problem is we're going to have a lot of moody people if they're not doing well on Christmas.
0: Yeah, that's true.
4: Yeah, they could ruin your Christmas.
0: Yeah, it's noon, like, too. So
5: I don't want to be verbally abused on Christmas,
0: Why are they going to take it out on you?
5: Bad moods, bad attitude. An
4: easy target.
0: Packers just scored. Where's Kenzie?
4: Yeah, let me berate her real quick.
0: 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Look for Kenzie?
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0: Got a check-in from Lombard. Hello, Lisa in Lombard. Here's some Linkin Park for you. Thank you for listening in Lombard this morning, Lisa. She's on her way to work, waiting for this weekend to start. And coming up after Linkin Park, we'll get you on the phones for the last chance at Hayley Williams tickets at Credit Union 1 Amphitheater in Clash with

0: Brian and Kenzie on Q101 again. That was for Lisa in Lombard. Want some Linkin Park? Now call 312-967-8300. 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A chance at Hayley Williams tickets. Credit Union One Amphitheater, Thursday, September 24th. 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
10: Across the country right now, at this very moment, there are probably arguments taking place about who's doing more of the housework, the homework, the shuttling of kids from this activity to that. It's true. By and large, women do more of this than men. But doesn't have to be that way. And if you and your spouse can level that playing field, it's going to make both of you and your kids happier. Psychologist Yelena Kecmanovic says this might be how you get there. As hard as it might be at first, try to think of your partner like a teammate, not an adversary. Learn how to do some of the chores your partner does to get a better understanding of how much effort something takes. And finally, take the time to acknowledge what the other person is doing. And every now and then, even express your appreciation. That'll go a long way. I'm Dr. Sanjay Gupta, helping you live a better life.
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0: Clash with Kenzie coming up in 3 minutes after Sum 41. The last chance this week at Haley Williams tickets for Credit Union One Amphitheater Thursday, September 24th with Brian and Kenzie on Q101. So.

0: 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She's too powerful.
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3: Well, here we go. Last one of the week, ending it off. Haley Williams week in Clash with Kenzie. Gave you all the free tickets before you could buy them. Now they're on sale. You can buy them, but we still have free ones. One more pair here to give away if you beat Kenzie in trivia, which could be to Steve. Checking in. Steve, ahoy. Tell us something about yourself.
4: How's it going? I'm an aspiring truck driver. Trying my best to find some semi jobs.
3: Okay, so you're already trained to drive a truck. You're looking for a gig.
4: Yep, I've got a Class A, so I'm looking, but it's they're all looking for experience, and I don't got that yet.
3: Huh? I thought that
5: it's always hard. It's always hard to get the first job. That's the biggest pain.
4: Yeah.
5: In the ass. Yep.
3: I would think that's an in-demand job. So much stuff to deliver. You know?
4: Yeah. It is, but everybody still needs somebody who knows what they're doing, and that's always the issue.
3: We have a lot of truckers that listen, like Trucker Mike. Maybe he could pass on some advice and. We'll pass it on to my guy here, Steve.
6: Yeah.
3: I want him driving.
6: I do, too.
5: Should do Amazon driving and then just put on your resume that you do have driving experience.
3: Don't you have car driving experience? Can't we just say, yeah, I drive. Driven since I was 16.
5: All the time.
3: Yeah.
6: Steven, lie on your resume. That's what we're telling you.
3: Yeah, lie, dude.
5: I'm telling you.
3: All right.
5: I'm being for real.
3: Well, good luck. First one to five wins. Listen carefully. If Kenzie gets one wrong, you can steal a point. She can do the same to you. Call heads or tails, Steve?
4: Tails.
3: It is tails. So you're up first. Ooh. Here we go. What country music singer was a full-time coach on NBC's The Voice from seasons 1 to 23?
4: Oh, would that be Luke Bryant?
3: It's not Luke Bryant. Kenzie, who is it?
5: Blake Shelton.
3: It's Blake Shelton. Blake Shelton.
5: Where he met Gwenny, his wife, our girl.
3: Yeah.
6: Oh, is that where they met?
5: Mm-hmm. She was also a coach for, I don't know, one or two seasons.
6: Hmm.
3: I don't know the crossover between Gavin and Blake. Was there...
6: Well, Gavin had the nanny, so I don't think Blake had to worry about anything.
3: But I'm wondering, was it during those 1 to 23 seasons when all that happened?
6: I don't know. We can do a deep dive on The Voice later.
5: I think he had long cheated on her by the time she was on The Voice.
3: Yeah, I don't know.
5: You don't get a lot of say when you cheat with the nanny and who's the person dates.
3: Well, the nanny's just sitting right there, you know?
6: Yeah, what was he supposed to do? Not sleep with her?
3: Come on.
6: Come on.
5: He's like, put that baby down. Go over here.
3: The baby's fine.
6: All right, what did I think back to Kenzie?
3: Kenzie, what country artist reached the top of the Billboard Hot 100 in 2023 with their song Last Night?
5: Oh, God. Morgan Wallen.
3: Some country.
5: We lay up the liquor town.
3: If you're wondering why some country questions, if you didn't listen yesterday, why they're probably here in Clash with
5: We're
3: Kenzie.
5: We're flipping formats. This is a big announcement yesterday.
3: Yep.
5: We're kind of easing you into it with the questions.
3: Yeah, suck it, US 99. You're on notice.
5: Yep. So
3: coming
5: get
3: for
5: ready.
3: You. Coming for you, dogs. All right, well, we'll have some mashups coming up involving country and the AWOL Nation song Sail.
6: Naturally.
3: And we'll explain that in 3
5: kind
3: minutes.
5: Kind of a goodbye to that genre.
6: Tune in now, back to Steven.
3: Okay, Steve, you need this one. Name, oh boy, name all 4 states that begin with new.
4: New Jersey, New York.
3: Mm-hmm.
4: Ooh.
3: There's 2 more.
4: New Mexico.
3: Yup. One more.
4: Oh, there's one more. I got New Jersey, New York, New Mexico.
3: Good stall.
6: Veteran.
4: God, I don't think I can think of it. It's on the East Coast, but I can't think of it.
3: It is on the East Coast.
6: You have to know it if it's on the East Coast.
5: I've never heard somebody say they could picture this state before and not name it. It's an odd thing about this state.
3: And someday you'll be a truck driver driving to this state.
6: Mm-hmm.
4: It's not New England, is it?
3: Oh, no, it's not New England. I think it's more of an area. So, Kenzie, name all 4.
5: Okay, so obviously New Jersey, New Mexico, New York, and he was missing New Hampshire.
3: New Hampshire, bro.
5: Very close.
3: Yeah,
5: very close.
3: New Hampshire. I mean, you know, probably a forgettable state, but, you know, what are we going to do? Anyway, 3-0. Kenzie, now she can go up 4-0.
6: That's right.
3: What is the name of the river that flows through the Brazilian rainforest, Kenzie?
5: Is that, well, that's the Amazon.
3: It is the Amazon.
5: Yeah.
3: So Kenzie's got 4. Steve, you really need this one.
5: I just watched Anaconda. It's in there. I just think about that.
3: There's 2 Anacondas, right?
5: I watched the new Anaconda. I was really excited with Jack Black and Paul Rudd. I just watched that. The whole thing's on the Amazon River.
3: Is it good?
5: No. I was so upset. I was so effing excited to see the movie.
3: Yeah.
5: And it's not very funny.
3: Because the first one had Ice Cube and J-Lo.
5: Yes. Back in the day. Also in this one. But it's
3: they
5: bad.
3: Are?
5: Yes.
3: My God.
5: They pulled out all the stops. Except a good script.
3: That's too bad.
5: Wish they would have spent more time on that.
6: 4-0 gets back to Steven.
3: Well, speaking of movies, what Disney film was allegedly created to curb conspiracies about Walt Disney's afterlife plans? This goes to Steve.
4: Y'all were just talking about this. This was Frozen.
3: Way to listen to the show. We appreciate
5: nice to meet a fan.
3: That. Yeah. Now, you got one. The bad thing is that Kenzie can win with this next question.
5: We'll see.
3: Here we go. Kenzie, Jiminy Cricket serves as the conscience for whom?
5: Pinocchio.
3: Pinocchio is right. Oh, boy. Steve, I'm sorry. You ran into a buzzsaw today.
4: That's all right. We gave it the old college try.
3: Was that your Jiminy Cricket impersonation, Kenzie?
5: No, it was Pinocchio.
3: Oh,
5: I'm
3: Pinocchio.
5: A real boy. I'm like, you're not.
3: Well, Steve, good luck in the search for a gig. I'm glad you got your trucker's license. I hope you're delivering a package to our home. And hold on for 1 second, okay?
4: Sure thing.
3: And listen, we'll have more tickets coming up.
6: Well, let's do the Haley Williams tickets right now. We've got some mashups to get to.
3: Oh, let's do that. That's right. Coming up, some mashups of Sail and Red. You have to hear these. Let's just do it right now.
1: God bless the baby.
3: 312-967-8300. Call now. Call her 10 because Kenzie won it. We don't let her keep the tickets.
5: No.
3: No. Those tickets are yours for Haley Williams from Brian and Kenzie on Q101.

0: Brian and Kenzie on Q101. So a lot coming up in the next half hour. At 8, we have Case's movie review of the great Chicago film, Chicago Fireman film, Backdraft. That's going to be at 8 o'clock. We'll also give you the keyword for Fest Fest, last chance at the Hinterland Music Festival. And we'll tell you the new festival that's going to be next week at the same time. And also in just about 15 minutes, a police officer laughed at Kenzie yesterday. That's all we know. And Kenzie's going to tell the story in 15 minutes. We don't want to know any more about the story. We want to learn about it when Kenzie lays it all out. She just texted us yesterday and goes, a cop just laughed at me. And we'll find out. We'll find out what that entails in a second. Now, yesterday's show at this time, after the question, what is the color of the tag on the back of Levi's jeans? Kenzie went, red.
1: Red.
0: And introduced us to the Morgan Wallen Hardy classic, Red. And Case, at one point, after listening to the song, said, it sounds like Sail! So, perfect time for a mashup. Now, I have Red in Sail and Sail in Red. Which one do you want to hear first?
2: Let's say that again.
0: So I have Red in the song Sail, and then I have Sail in the song Red.
1: I want to hear Red in Sail first, because I think the grand finale is, we said that song sounds like AWOL Nation, so the grand finale should be Sail in Red.
0: Okay,
1: I want to hear Sail with the word red in it now.
0: So Sail with the word red in it first.
1: Yes.
0: Okay.
2: And how long did this take you? I feel like you were here extra early this morning, like a kid on Christmas trying to put these together.
0: I had a lot of fun. They don't beat match up well together at all.
2: You had to get in the lab for these.
0: I really did. I had to do some compression, some expansion, some editing, high editing.
2: Yeah, reverb, distortion. I know all about
0: it. It took about 2 minutes.
2: Okay. Did it really?
0: It didn't take as long as I thought. But they really didn't match up well. That was the issue. So let's see how it all comes together, as the mashups here on this show are legendary. So let's start with this is Red over the song Sail. That's what you want to hear first, Kenzie?
1: Yes.
0: Okay. So here we go. Let's check this out.

0: Now, not as exciting because the buildup in Sale takes 30 seconds to get to the one.
1: Mm-hmm.
0: Sale?
1: Mm-hmm.
0: And then he only says it once in the beginning of the song.
1: Mm-hmm.
0: Now, I was going to play that, but that would have been a lot to wait for.
2: Yes, it would have.
1: There's something about that that just it just hit my brain the wrong way.
0: It was just upsetting
1: the way that it sounded. Yeah, yeah. I really didn't like that.
2: No. If we could have got an isolated vocal, that would have been nice. Brian.
0: It just doesn't, yeah, it doesn't match up well.
2: Nope.
0: But beat wise, it's accurate. But because the guitar riff is not going along with the beat in Red, because country songs typically like they go out after or before the beat often in country songs.
1: Is that true?
0: Yeah, because it's a flow. It's just that they're also country people. They're tired. They're slow.
1: You know? They're country people are tired and slow?
2: Well, they've been working outside all day.
0: No, actually, the country players a lot of times are some of the best out there. But not in that song.
2: And I would like to point that out because if people are like, oh, you don't like country music? I actually like a lot of country music. I don't like that song. I'm going to be honest.
0: Listen, it's okay. We're on Q101, the alternative rock radio station. We understand that you might... Like, you know, what is it? Ride a horse, save a horse, ride a cowgirl. Yeah, no, cowgirl. Isn't it a cowgirl?
2: No.
1: Why would you ride a cowgirl? Get off her.
2: You pervert.
1: Oh, my God. Leave her alone.
0: I want a cowgirl. I want to ride a cowgirl.
2: Ew.
0: Can I just live? Is this America?
1: No, it's not anymore.
0: That's unfortunate. Okay, so now the big payoff is... Sail over the song Red.
1: Do you like this one more than the first one?
0: I like this one more. It's a little
2: easier. I hope so.
0: Now, I have a little bit of the intro because the song has about 10 seconds of those slow guitar riffs.
1: Yeah.
0: And then it goes, you know, Red. So then you're going to hear Sail over this. Again, this was not that easy because they don't match up well at all as far as any kind of beat. So here we go. Got to enjoy the slow guitar riff again.

0: song.
1: That's really it. We got to hear the chorus, I guess.
2: We have to?
1: We have to. Here we go.
0: I don't think we have to.
1: So you hear about the part about it's not political. I ain't talking politics. I'm talking small town. All right, that's it.
2: That's enough of that.
1: Yeah, but that one matches up better. That's better, right?
2: Is it better? Yes. Is it good? No.
0: No.
1: Yeah, I mean, no.
0: This is, I don't think this is going to be in our arsenal. I think they were good. It's not your best, Brian.
1: Well, that's all I had to work with here. These songs don't match up.
0: Wait, turn it down. I can't hear you talking over the music.
1: Yeah, that's what it is. That's all it is. I know it's not my best. I know it's not my best.
0: Was it your best?
2: It's no Tiffany Hinyard Disturbed. That's no. What you said. That's such a high bar with the Disturbed remixes.
1: Yeah.
0: I think you're going to beat Madge better, and I heart you.
1: Well, it's literally...
0: I'm trying to do a compliment sandwich. I don't know. I'm trying to be nicer.
1: What I probably should have done is got the isolated vocals, and I could have matched up a little better.
0: I think the isolated vocals would have been good instead of two songs.
1: Yeah. They didn't have... Sale doesn't
0: this
1: have
0: already
1: it.
0: Made somewhere.
1: Oh, I could have done that too.
0: Is that what you were looking for?
1: No.
0: Somebody didn't already make this, so it sucked.
1: No, isolated vocals are not available for everybody.
0: Yeah.
1: They're not all out there.
0: I thought you could do that in a program, though. Can't you isolate vocals?
2: I can do it in my program.
1: Yeah, this company doesn't give me that program.
2: They
1: do not afford it. They don't give me that program.
0: Oh.
1: Man, they get a free program.
0: We could send
1: over
0: in this as an example of why we need it. Because it sounded so bad.
1: Might be good.
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2: What are the chances you are listening to this while drinking a nice hot cup of coffee? If so, don't let me stop you. For years, we've been reporting on the health benefits of coffee, and that's not going to stop today. A new study, this one out of Harvard School of Public Health, found that coffee and tea could help lower your risk of developing dementia. People who enjoyed 1 to 3 caffeinated cups a day saw the biggest impact. In addition to the caffeine, coffee contains hundreds of bioactive compounds that can influence inflammation, glucose metabolism, vascular function, and oxidative stress. It's also possible coffee drinkers might be doing other things that keep them healthy. Eating a more balanced diet, getting plenty of exercise, sleep, not smoking, or drinking too much alcohol. And finally, staying socially active. I'm Dr. Sanjay Gupta, helping you live a better life.
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6: The new Fest keyword for today coming up at 8 o'clock, right before Case's movie review of Backdraft. And after Lifehouse, we hear why a cop laughed at Kenzie yesterday. Myself and Case don't know why. She's going to tell us in 3 minutes. Brian and Kenzie, Q101.

0: Brian and Kenzie on Q101. So Fest, that keyword coming up in just about 10 minutes. Last chance at the Hinterland Music Festival. And we have a new one next week. So Fest will continue right around this time for great trips all over the country for great festivals. And also Case's movie review of Backdraft on its 35th anniversary. Great Chicago fireman movie. But first, we got a text from Kenzie yesterday after the show. She left, and just not long after that, she told us that her registration ran out on her car, and she had to go get to the DMV to get the registration, her car re-signed up her Jeep. So we get a text saying from Kenzie to me and Case, you need to make a small spot for me tomorrow on the show to talk about what happened at the DMV. Oh, my God, I'm so embarrassed. A cop laughed at me out loud.
1: Yeah.
0: So why don't you take it right from there, Kenzie?
2: Take it away, girl.
1: Basically, we're refinancing my car. And the other day, my husband was asking for my registration papers because you need proof of registration. I'm like, anything you give me for the car, I leave in the car. So I would check the glove box. He gets super mad at me because all I have is an expired registration card. And he's like, why wouldn't you have put the new one in your car? This is expired. I'm like, I'm telling you, if you gave it to me, I would have put it in my car. Like, I don't know what to tell you. And then he checks my stickers, and my stickers are 724.
0: Yikes.
1: So, and that's his job. Yep. He does registration. I'm like, dinner's on the table and the house is clean. You register cars, okay? This is on you. So that falls under his category in our household. So he felt bad for getting mad at me since the paper didn't exist for me to have in my car. So unfortunately, when it expires to that level, you have to go to the DMV in person. You can't renew online. And you have to literally buy new license plates. Mm. They won't let you just register your car, okay? So he's like, I'm so sorry, and they can't go for you. They'll only let the owner do it. So I have to bring a screwdriver for my license plates, a checkbook, my old registration card, plus my name changed since then. So I had proof of my name change. I'm like, oh my gosh. So I go, it's fine. You know, we can take care of this. And I get up there, and the girl's typing everything in, and she's like, and you know how there's like officers that stand around DMV buildings, just like security? So like there's an officer really close to like where I'm talking to like the clerk at the counter, if you will. And he's like kind of next to it, just standing there being on security. And she's like, oh, you need an emissions test. And she goes, I cannot renew your car until you have an emissions test.
0: Yeah, the dreaded emission tests.
1: Well, I've never heard of that in my life. I've never done one.
0: Oh, my God.
1: I've never done one. I've owned multiple cars. No one's ever asked me to do one. I would have done it. I mean, they've been registering up my car for years. I mean, I've never had one. However, not only have I never had one, I had never heard of one. So I thought she said an omissions test. And I go, sure, ask me anything. And the cop laughed out loud. And I turn and look at him and I look at her. She's like, it's emissions. So like, what? He goes, we're testing like if your engine, like, you know, puts out good stuff. I'm like, oh. And I go, I've never done that. She goes, how have you never done one? I go, you guys have never asked me to do one. I'm telling you right now, because obviously you've been registering this car for, I don't know, 7 years. No one's ever asked me to do that. And so I'm like, you do that here? Let's pop the hood. She's like, no, you have to drive somewhere else. I'm like, this is unbelievable. So I had to drive. So I went to the DMV with all that stuff, waited in DMV line, got laughed at by a cop because I thought he said omissions. And I'm like, sure. Like,
2: what do you want to know?
1: Yeah. Shoot. I'm an open book. Okay. Then I drive to get an emissions test.
0: Which is, by the way,
1: different than an omissions test.
0: Very hard to do in Illinois anymore because they've closed almost all the emission centers, by the way.
1: Well, how is that possible if you're going to force, like, the...
0: No, I'm telling you, there's you can tell me how it went out, but I know there's not one near me at all in the area.
1: What pissed me off is I actually drove a decent way to the DMV, but guess where the emissions test is? About 2 minutes from my house. Passed it on the way. She gave me the address, and I'm like, oh, okay, I'll just drive back to my house. I pass this on the way here. That would have been awesome information to get on the phone when it calls about this. Like, I know that son of a bitch on the phone saw that I needed an emissions test. He could have thrown that out there, so I didn't have to publicly humiliate myself. So, emissions test, back to DMV. You don't get to skip the line. It's not like Disney, if you already waited, they let you go to the front. It's not like that. There's no child swap. So I'm back in the regular line. I already did this once. I was so stressed out. It was a stressful day, and I really humiliated myself with an omissions test.
0: I'm going to, vouch for Kenzie here is you need an emission test every 2 years in Illinois. Now, your car was 2 years out of registration, so you don't, and then your husband did it before that, so you have no idea, and you didn't
1: live here. He's never, he said that he hasn't done an emissions test since he's been, like, in his 20s.
0: Well, that can't be right.
1: I'm telling you.
0: Because I mean,
1: I don't understand. Like, and on top of it, not only have I not done one with this car, because people said you only need one, like, every 5 years, which isn't true, because when I left, they said it was only good for a year. So I'm like, okay, which is fine, because apparently it's next to my house. I live next to it. So that's fine. But I'm like, this doesn't make any sense, because why didn't I need one when I bought the car or a few years after that?
0: You don't have to do it right away when you get a new car in Illinois. You got like 4 years, I believe, or maybe it's even six, depending on the car.
1: But I've owned like three cars before this and never done it.
0: I don't know how you got by with that.
1: No one's ever asked me to. I wasn't like sneaky. Like I didn't, no one told me.
0: Are you sure you're not wanted? Did I see your picture in the post office?
1: They're passing out registration. I'm emitting tons of stuff. They don't know.
0: You're also,
1: I have no idea what I'm
0: also omitting a lot of stuff, apparently.
2: What do you want to know?
0: God, if I was her, I would have said, when did you lose your virginity?
2: Look, Q&A with Kenzie K.
0: Yeah, let's go in there.
1: I'm like, shoot, what do we got?
0: Let's get into this.
1: I need new license plates, so whatever.
0: So you have new plates, you have registration, you're all good now?
1: Yeah, and I call my husband, and I'm like, I got it. I got the plates. I got those stickers. I got an emissions test. Like, I'm cleared. He goes, did you get registration? I go, what do you mean?
0: And he's like, that's what you went.
1: I go, isn't that what this is? Isn't this registration? He goes, I need a card. And I go, I don't know. And I'm like, I'm sweating. I'm going through all the papers. Like, I can't go. I will kill myself before I go back in this building. And I go, yeah, but it was on the sticker page. Like, the same page of the stickers has a registration card, but he made it sound like it's a separate thing. I go, isn't this registration? Isn't this what registering your car is? Oh, my God. I was so stressed. I'm like, I'm going to throw up if I have to go back in there.
0: Yeah, I can see cops outside the studio right now in the window. They're, like, knocking on the door like, hey, get to break here quick so we can arrest Kenzie, please. That'd be amazing. Well, I'm glad you're okay. Glad the car's legal and you're all good. Kenzie, it sounds like it anyway. Maybe you don't know, but it sounds like it's okay.
1: I think I'm allowed to be on the road now.
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0: All right, right after The Killers, it's Case's movie review of Backdraft. Before we even start it, we're going to give you the Fest keyword of the day to get to the Hinterland Music Festival. That'll be Mumford & Sons, Lord, Wetleg, Geese, and more. A full trip to go to that. And you qualify with Riot Fest tickets. 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
2: All right, well, Nancy just checked in from Melrose Park, said, hey, this is my festival. I love Mumford & Sons. 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
3: I thought it was going to end there. Hey.
2: Hey.
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2: Hey. 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That gets you a chance to get to the Hinterland Music Festival in Iowa and Riot Fest. It's ridiculous. So, do that right now. You have an hour to do it, but if you can do it right this moment, get it out of the way, POWER to 312-967-8300. That would be wonderful. And thanks for listening in Melrose Park today. As it's 8 o'clock Friday, and we get into what we always do, time for Case's Movie Review.
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2: 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Now we're over 100. 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
12: 101.
2: Wow.
12: Full archive on the Case's Classic Movie Review podcast on its own feed, Fight Club, Karate Kid, Back to the Future, everything we've done but the Shawshank Redemption because we don't have that audio, but there are now 99 other reviews you can listen to.
2: I love how you always add that we don't have Shawshank audio because we were in a bar that was our St. Paddy's Day broadcast.
12: And something happened back at the studio that made it so that we don't have the Shawshank review.
2: Yep, it's not there, which is kind of this mystery out there. What was that review like? You know, it's not there.
12: I was doing push-ups on the floor at Lizzie McNeil's to prove that I could hang in prison.
2: Yeah, that was good times.
12: Yeah, Kenzie, you missed it. You were having a baby at that time.
3: I was having a baby. I remember I got a DM saying, are you going to come? And I'm like, well, I still bleed while I walk, so probably like 2 weeks ago I had a baby. Is I probably not going to do that?
2: Oh, God. Okay.
12: Yuck, your body. Yeah. Gross.
3: Yuck, you gave birth, you disgusting wench. Yeah.
2: Thanks for saying that, because that's what I was going to say.
3: I know, I'm here for you.
12: we're not, but, you know, you're here for us.
3: Wench, you could try that in Wordle, Brian.
2: No, boy. So, I love this movie to death. I didn't think Case would like it. We'll find out in a minute. Backdraft, a Chicago movie, Chicago Fireman movie, released May 24th, 1991, so the 35th anniversary of Backdraft. The budget was $40 million, which was a lot back then. And the box office did $152 million. This was a huge movie in the theaters and in Chicago. So it holds a 73% rating on Rotten Tomatoes based on 64 reviews with an average rating of 6.2 out of 10. And let's start how we always do with the trailer, how this was advertised back in a good old year, 91.
13: Unlike anything you've ever seen.
14: No!
13: Anywhere you've ever been.
14: You have a bad day here. Somebody dies.
13: Oh. From director Ron Howard, Kurt Russell, William Baldwin, Scott Glenn, Jennifer Jason Leigh, Rebecca De Mornay, Donald Sutherland, and Robert De Niro. Backdraft, rated R. Special sneak preview Saturday night.
2: What a stacked cast, and what a movie. Feed me anything Kurt Russell's in. I'm in.
3: I love Kurt Russell.
2: He's so good.
3: Him and Goldie, adorable.
2: Yeah, completely. And also you get a Baldwin in here who was peaking at this time, but let's not get ahead of myself. Let's just get right to a case. And you watched Backdraft. What did you think of this movie?
12: Backdraft, Chicago movie, 35th anniversary, a firefighter movie. Let me tell you, being a firefighter is not the job for me. I don't want any part of that. I love running away from fire. This movie did not convince me that I would be able to do that. I don't want to be part of it. Thank you to the firefighters out there that do that. It's not for me. I've never once thought about running into a burning building before, and this movie only convinced me that I am not going to be doing that anytime soon.
2: That's your takeaway from the movie.
12: Yes.
3: I walk through cigarette smoke, and I throw a fit. Like, I just, like, can't breathe. So I can't even imagine.
2: All those vapors that are in front of you on the sidewalk.
12: I'm choking on a blueberry.
2: Ugh, gross.
12: So for those that haven't seen Backdraft, it is sort of, and it's funny because we talked about this week because it's the 30th anniversary of this movie. It's sort of like Twister, but with fire instead of tornadoes.
2: Wow, I never thought of it that way.
12: Equally as scary. I don't care for either, but it is reminiscent of Twister in that, in Twister, of course, they're chasing tornadoes this entire damn movie. This movie, somebody is committing arson in Chicago, and it's sort of a race against time to figure out who the arsonist is.
3: Oh, that's interesting. What?
2: Kenzie will be the person jumping in who hasn't seen Backdraft.
3: I haven't seen it. I don't know what that word means, apparently, because I did not think it was about firefighters.
2: Yes.
12: What did you think Backdraft meant?
3: Honestly, because you're like, I want to do the Chicago movie. I thought it was like a band.
12: Oh, it's not.
2: Well, so, I don't know
3: what the word Backdraft means.
12: They'll tell you in the movie if you watch it.
3: Ah.
2: I just got a text, actually. Backdraft is playing Riot Fest.
12: Oh, good to know.
2: So they are
12: good
2: in there.
12: Okay, so that's the first band we know of.
2: Yeah.
3: Okay, so someone's starting fires on purpose.
12: Uh-huh.
2: Yes, arson.
3: Oh.
12: So whereas the tornadoes in Twister are man-made, this is sort of a manhunt to find out who is starting these fires in this movie. And just on the bird's eye view, the big picture of this movie, the action sequences are completely insane. I don't know how they filmed being in burning buildings, because this would have predated a lot of the CGI technology that we have now. It is a gorgeous Chicago movie. The number one way to get me to love a movie is to film an old Chicago street and just have it there. And they're doing that a lot in this movie, and I'm like, yeah, that's great. There's a scene where Jennifer Jason Leigh, who I have more to say on later, is smoking a cigarette by the lake, which I enjoyed. And you can see the Drake in the background. And it's the old Drake neon sign. It looks so awesome. It's so cool.
2: Yeah.
12: This is a really, really enjoyable movie. I will say that it starts on a tough note. And again, I'm not a firefighter, nor do I plan on being one. Maybe this is normal behavior for firefighters. The movie starts with the dad of the guy, of the dad of the people that would become the two main characters in this movie. The dad is a firefighter. He has two little boys. There's a fire in Chicago.
2: Mm-hmm.
12: He says, "Hey kids, hop on this fire truck with me. Watch me put out this fire."
2: Already seems like a bad proposition.
12: I personally don't think children should be on moving fire trucks with the sirens on. Now, park fire truck, field day. That's the best thing that could happen to a kid. I still get excited when I see a fire truck.
2: Yep.
12: So the kids are on the fire truck. They get to the fire. The dad's putting out the fire. The dad does die in the fire in front of his small children.
2: Yeah. Mm.
12: Which seems like poor parenting to me. I probably would have kept my kids away from the burning building. Maybe that's normal behavior. I don't know. I thought that was so strange. And instead of these kids going, "Well, my dad died in a fire, I'm probably not going to become a firefighter." In the same way, like my father, sock salesman, if he dies via sock, I'm not going to look to carry on his lineage.
3: But they kind of like avenge the fire.
12: Yeah, I guess. So in the pursuit of avenging the fire, these two become firefighters, and that becomes the crux of the movie. Because in the same way in Twister that we had the Bill Paxton crew, and then the Jonas son of a bitch crew, the rogue corporate-backed storm chasers. This one's so funny because William Baldwin is like a young firefighter who's trying to do right by the fire, and then he's got this brother, this character named Bull, who fights fires in his own way, and he ignores a lot of safety precautions, and he's doing his own thing. He gets divorced because his wife is like, "Hey, I don't know what you got going on with fire, but I don't like it. It's too dangerous. I'm taking our kid and I'm leaving you." And their dad died in a fire.
2: Yeah, he basically, Kurt Russell, Kenzie, so you know, is that older brother, Bull. And he basically runs into a fire and like stomps it out with his feet. Like he doesn't want to use water because that's too easy.
12: Uh-huh.
2: He's a badass.
12: There's a giant scene in this movie where there's a big high-rise fire. And by this point, Chicago was burning. There's a lot of fires at this point. They're trying to figure out who's starting these. And in the high-rise, one of the firefighters goes to Bull, Kurt Russell. He's like, "Hey, you're going to want to wait a second before you go in there. If somebody goes in, it's going to explode." And Kurt Russell, Bull, goes, "Uh-uh, my guys are going in." And sure enough, it explodes. This guy gets burnt to a crisp. It's ugly. It's not good.
2: Yeah.
12: But he just
3: called by Kurt.
12: But he just can't help himself. Like, he's so eager to fight these fires in his own way.
2: Yeah, I know Chicago has a long tradition of the firefighters, their dads and their uncles did it, and their grandfathers did it too. And I guess it's because it's certainly, like you said, is a toughness factor, and I think it's in their blood, without question, to run in to do this job, which no one wants to do.
12: No.
2: Thank God for them.
12: Thank God, because I'm not doing it anytime soon.
2: And then Kenzie, the younger brother is William Baldwin. I don't know if you know, because that was the arc when William Baldwin was peaking. He was gorgeous. And he was in a lot.
3: I was going to say, in the freeze frame I'm looking at, he actually kind of looks like a young Nicolas Cage, which is so weird.
2: Yeah, I mean,
3: like, he's threw me off because I'm used to his older face.
2: Yeah, so you do know, who, like, back in early 90s and even the 90s, he was, like, a hot property for the ladies. They were
3: a
2: very...
3: hot property?
2: Yeah, they all the ladies always talk about William Baldwin.
12: Kenzie, he was a hot property for the ladies.
2: Yeah.
12: For
2: the ladies. Actually, probably for some guys, too. You know.
12: Thanks for that, Brian.
3: You're inclusive.
2: Yeah. Because, I mean, this in this movie...
12: You're hip, you're with it.
2: Well, listen, this movie has a lot of shirtless guys throwing water at each other.
12: And I want to talk about that, so we have to take a break. But when we come back... We have to talk about Robert De Niro and his excellent work in this movie. We have to talk about corrupt government officials in Chicago. What else is new?
2: Shocking.
12: And we have to talk about one of the great sex scenes in movie history that happens to take place in Backdraft.
2: Coming up in 6 minutes with Brian and Kenzie on Q101, we continue Case's movie review of Backdraft.
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25: If you're someone who isn't super active, just thinking about the amount of exercise you're supposed to get every week can feel daunting. 75 minutes of vigorous exercise, 150 minutes of moderate intensity exercise. It's a lot. But I have some good news for you in the form of a recent study out of Norway. Researchers found that for most sedentary people, getting just 5 more minutes of meaningful movement a day had a statistically significant impact on their expected lifespan. So did reducing the amount of time they sat every day by just 30 minutes. That's not to say that this bare minimum is what you should aspire to, but I think it's a good reminder that doing something is always better than doing nothing. The point is, just get started. Work just a little bit more movement into your daily routine, and don't even think of it as exercise. I'm Dr. Sanjay Gupta, helping you live a better life.
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1: Brian and Kenzie on Q101. We're in the middle of Case's movie review. Backdraft, released 35 years ago, the anniversary of this great Chicago movie, a great Chicago fireman movie. And we just kind of left off in the scene of Case setting the scene where he's at. So far, you're loving this movie. And I'm surprised because I thought it was kind of too glossy, too schmaltzy, some of the storyline. But I'm really glad you like this movie because I love it.
2: Well, it's a 2-hour-and-15 movie, and I would say definitely for the first 90 minutes, I don't agree with the assessment that it's glossy. It's a gritty fire movie. Again, the action scenes are so intense. I compare it a lot to Twister, which came out 5 years after this, where I'm just not sure from a technological standpoint how they filmed a lot of these scenes because you're in the fire. You're with these firefighters. It's really incredible.
3: Yeah, in case to double down, which is really interesting about your Twister comparison, is there was a rumor going around last year that there was going to be a remake of Backdraft.
2: Interesting.
3: And the rumor was Glenn Powell was going to star in it, who starred in the remake of Twisters.
1: Wow.
3: Isn't that crazy?
2: Yes, I would buy a ticket day one to see that. I hope they do that. Because there's still fires.
3: There's still fires.
2: They got to put them out again.
3: Okay.
2: It's just as relevant.
1: And Glenn Powell's still a hunk.
2: Oh, no kidding.
3: I love me some Glenn Powell.
2: Mm-hmm.
3: But he's kind of just, he's into remakes. He's Running Man, Twister. And he wants to just redo it all.
1: Yeah, give me 20 mil. I'll make every movie you want. Just go ahead.
2: Okay, so Brian's on the same contract as Glenn Powell. Good to know.
1: That's right.
2: There's a few different things I want to touch on before we get out of here. One, we have to talk about Robert De Niro in this movie. So Backdraft came on my radar. I did not see this at the Music Box last year, but the Music Box aired this as a part of their 35mm film festival.
1: Cool.
2: Which 2 years ago, didn't know what that was. Now I'm all about it.
1: Mm.
2: And so I kept on seeing the thumbnail on the Music Box website of Robert De Niro in this movie, but he's not really listed a ton. And I was like, oh man, I wonder what De Niro actually does in this firefighter movie. I mean, this is a year off of The Godfather. Or, I'm sorry, not The Godfather, but Goodfellas.
1: Goodfellas, yeah.
2: Like, he's a massive star at this point. What's he doing in this Chicago firefighter movie? Turns out, he couldn't be doing anything cooler. He's an arson detective named Shadow, which on the surface is incredible. I would love to be an arson detective named Shadow.
1: Yeah.
2: He's a badass. And as soon as these fires start happening, these big explosions in Chicago, he goes, well, something's not right about that. It turns out De Niro is this fire savant. And we have this great clip of him explaining to William Baldwin what exactly fire is.
1: And he lights something on fire in the house to explain. So there's fire burning while he's explaining
2: this. He's like, hey, watch what the fire does. And then the fire does it.
1: Yep.
4: In a word, Brian, what is this job all about?
5: Fire.
4: It's a living thing, Brian. It breathes, it eats, and it hates. The only way to beat it is to think like it. To know that this flame will spread this way across the door and up across the ceiling, not because of the physics of flammable liquids, but because it wants to. Some guys on this job, fire wrongs them. Makes them fight it on its level. The only way to truly kill it is to love it a little.
1: Didn't realize how loud the music was in that clip.
3: Until you say, could they speak up? I'm only hearing fire.
1: Well, it's,
3: I can't.
1: It's an incredible visual clip because the fire's burning around him. He lights it on fire on purpose to explain fire. But boy, the music is right in there.
3: I mean, they would have hated this conversation with you. What? Huh?
1: Back in the 90s, people didn't watch movies with closed captioning on, but you got to watch it for that one.
2: I know, it's tough. So, the reason that De Niro is explaining this to William Baldwin's character is that, again, he's brothers with Bull in this movie, and they disagree on how to fight fire. And so William Baldwin leaves the force, right? He's not going to be a firefighter anymore. He's going to work with Robert De Niro, who's Shadow, who's this arson detective, to try to figure out what's going on. So when that high-rise fire happens, which I mentioned earlier, this is where we get to one of the great sex scenes of all time.
3: In the fire?
2: So it's very interesting, Kenzie.
3: There's
2: there's this giant high-rise fire that's happening at the same time that William Baldwin and Jennifer Jason Leigh get together. And let me tell you, 1991 Backdraft Jennifer Jason Leigh, I would throw you two in front of a moving bus if she asked me to, without question.
1: I'd run in front of the bus for you on that one.
2: That is a woman who could have whatever she wants from me.
1: Yeah.
2: And so there's this giant fire, and they're cutting back and forth between the firefighters going to the fire, and William Baldwin and Jennifer Jason Leigh humping and kissing and doing all the things that adults do. And I am into it.
3: Are they in the fire?
2: They are not in the fire. They're okay. They're in the firehouse, but he's no longer a firefighter. They just snuck in late one night, because that's what people do in the city. They're crazy. And they're kissing, and they're humping, and they're rubbing, and I love it. I was so into it.
1: And Kenzie, they're on a fire truck.
2: Mm-hmm.
1: Effing. I almost said this word.
3: I know. Control yourself, will ya?
1: Yeah.
3: So Lord.
1: Yeah, I'm getting excited. You're firing me up over here.
2: This is in the pantheon of the great sex scenes that we've done for this show. William Baldwin in 1991 and Jennifer Jason Leigh. Good Lord.
3: My God. I just looked her up and I just watched something with her in it. Remember when I told you, Case, you should watch on Netflix Something Very Bad Is Going to Happen?
2: Yes.
3: She is the mom in that.
2: That is good to know. Something very good happens in this movie, which is that her and William Baldwin do it. It's awesome.
1: So, they do it.
2: They do it. It's badass.
1: They get busy.
2: Well, they start doing it, and then the fire alarm goes off, and then they're like, hey, we got to go check out this fire. But the back and forth between the rush of the initial fire and those two in their rush of passion, oh, just tantalizing. It was so good. So this movie ends with a giant factory fire. It turns out that there's an alderman who is setting fire to these buildings because he makes money when firefighters die. It's a little confusing the way the corruption works in this movie and who is benefiting from what, but it turns out that these fires are an inside job, and the oldest guy on the force is working with the city government to light these buildings on fire to make money. There's an axe fight that looks like a lightsaber battle in the final scene of this movie. It's really strange. The last 20 minutes lose me ever so slightly, because that's when it becomes a little corny, a little glossy.
1: That's when I meant glossy, is the end of the movie.
2: It moves away from the tone that I thought it kept for the first 2 hours or so. And then it ends, and I won't say which character dies, but there's a character that dies, with a really emotional Chicago firefighter funeral, and then some gorgeous shots of Chicago to end this movie.
1: And by the way, you said the alderman, so that is J.T. Walsh, who plays an evil man in every movie. He died very young, sadly, but in every movie he's in, like, he's in Good Morning Vietnam, he's in A Few Good Men.
2: Yes.
1: Everything he does, something evil, and he plays a perfect Chicago alderman. They couldn't have got a better guy to play a corrupt Chicago alderman.
2: Turns out he's very good at playing evil.
1: Yeah. Also, you didn't even mention Rebecca De Mornay, who's Bull's wife, also in her prime at this time.
2: Looking awesome. They're sitting on a rooftop at one point. Oh, my God. The women in this movie.
1: It's incredible cast. Incredible cast of this movie.
2: Incredible cast, incredible movie. I always laugh because sometimes people will, you know, Gen X millennials types will be like, oh, I can't even make comedies anymore. Nobody can be funny. It's like,
1: that's me off the air to Case all the time, by the way.
3: Yeah, you just did like a Brian impression.
2: And I always push back on that because, one, I've seen a bunch of funny movies lately. But the thing that I think Hollywood is actually struggling to develop now in 2026 is these original movies like these. This is not tied to a franchise. Mm-hmm. This is not IP. This is just an original script, and it's a great script that tells a great story that is deeply Chicago. This is the type of stuff that I wish we had more of in theaters right now.
1: Today, this would be like a 5-episode or 10-episode thing on HBO or any streaming platform.
2: Yeah, you're exactly right. And I think this works really well as a 2-hour movie. Backdraft, it's deeply Chicago. It's really interesting. It's really well shot. I think it's a great story. This is a very strong recommendation from me.
1: Good. I really am surprised. I thought you wouldn't like this movie for some reason.
2: It's Twister, but with fire.
1: Yeah, never made that thought process either. I love this movie to death. And anything Kurt Russell's in, like Kenzie said too, just feed me. He's the best.
3: I love him.
1: And you don't even, like, Donald Sutherland is the arsonist who plays one of the creepiest.
2: He is creepy.
1: When he calls Robert De Niro, they call him Shadow Kenzie because Robert De Niro got burned in a fire. So it's kind of a bullying word in a way,
3: oh,
1: a nickname.
3: No.
1: So
3: he's, you know,
1: so he was he's an arson investigator.
3: Horrible.
1: And Donald Sutherland's the guy that burned him, lit the fire that burned him. So his nickname became Shadow.
3: Mm-hmm. Okay.
1: Very mean.
3: Well,
1: very mean.
3: That's horrible.
1: It is.
2: He thinks so also.
3: Yeah. Wow.
1: All right, so is there anything else you want to rate this thing? What do you want to do?
2: I got to rate it out of fire, I think.
1: I can't think of anything else unless you want to say
3: fire emojis?
2: Fire emojis. Yes, I'm going to rate Backdraft out of fire emojis for the 35th anniversary. And I'm happy to say, you know, I was surprised to see the Rotten Tomatoes score was what it was, which was a measly 6.2 out of 10. Not for me. 8.5 fire emojis out of 10.
1: Wow! 8.5!
2: I'm a Backdraft guy.
1: Yeah, that's. I'm glad
3: that's
1: to hear.
3: Pretty high up there.
2: Uh-huh.
1: And again, all the firemen out there in Chicago feel the same way, that you rated it this high because they, as you said, you would never run into a fire. You'd run fast away from a fire.
2: No, I don't want any part of that.
1: It's Brian and Kenzie on Q101.

Brian and Kenzie on Q101. And coming up after Soundgarden, some music entertainment news for you, including what festival we're sending you to next week as FestFest continues. And we'll give you the current keyword as well. It's active right now. It's Brian and Kenzie on Q101.

0: Brian and Kenzie on Q101. The current Q101 word for this hour, Fest, is power, P-O-W-E-R. Text that to 312-967-8300. If you haven't done it already, you got 20 minutes left. So if you haven't done it yet, do it before 9 o'clock. Power, P-O-W-E-R, to 312-967-8300. That gets you to the Hinterland Music Festival, or a chance at it, featuring Mumford & Sons, Lord, Wetleg, Geese, and more. And you're qualified. Your qualifying prize, Riot Fest tickets. So, do that before 9, and coming up in Music Entertainment News, we'll tell you what the next festival will be next week. But first, let's talk about what's happening tomorrow. It is tomorrow, the next Q101 pop-up with Story of the Year. Until the day I die, I'll spill my heart for you. That'll be tomorrow night, Saturday, May 16th at the Cubby Bear. 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So, go over there tomorrow night. Have we ever had a pop-up on a Saturday?
1: I think we've had a few. I think maybe the first one we did at the Cubby Bear was Giovanni and the Hired Guns, and I think that was on a Saturday. But we're talking about 4 years ago at this point.
0: What a pop-up that was.
1: I know.
0: I mean, Giovanni.
1: Saturday night.
0: I think Giovanni spent whatever he was paid to do it on Jaeger bombs for me.
1: I don't believe he profited off that event.
0: No, he lost money on that one.
1: He lost money. He was in the hole.
0: Yeah. Now, listen, he went through some rehab, and I hope he came out very well. I've seen some pictures of him. He's got kind of jacked.
1: Oh, good.
0: Yeah, he looks good. And we're always wishing him well, because what a fun show that was. So, tomorrow night, Story of the Year. It's free. And get out there early, because the line builds. You know, Cubby Bear holds about 500 people, and we've had some where thousands of people showed up. So, for sure, get out there for Story of the Year, the Q101 free pop-up tomorrow night. Now, next week, we just talked about Fest, and every day we gave you a chance at 8 o'clock, and it'll be this hour next week, too. So, we start at 8, we give you the word, but we'll give it to you throughout the 8 o'clock hour. It was the Hinterland Festival, starting Monday. How about this? This is the one I'm trying to get Case to go to, get a flight and go. The Darker Waves Festival. Now, we're not giving you the trip, Case, sadly.
1: No, famously, we're not giving me the trip. I feel like Kinsey now.
0: Yeah, famously, you don't get this.
1: The thing I want, we're not giving.
0: Your boy Morrissey, you got the Smashing Pumpkins, you've got Bad Religion, you've got Silver Sun Pickups. What a lineup. Space Hog is on this bill, and it's on the beach
1: Cali. With a Panda Express nearby.
0: We've looked it up. It's there. It is Saturday, November 14th, Huntington Beach, California. So starting at 8 on Monday, that's your shot. And all next week, it'll be your shot for that festival, the Darker Waves Festival, as part of Fest. And you'll qualify still with Riot Fest tickets as well. So be here Monday at 8.
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2: You know, it's interesting. For such a long time, I think people thought about diseases as something that mostly happened later in life. Just in recent years, however, we as a society have really begun to think about preventing certain ailments much, much earlier. Case in point, new study out of Northwestern University School of Medicine found the mid-30s are a major turning point for men's heart health. For women, about a decade later. But for the men, this is the time when you really need to be thinking about your heart health seriously. At a bare minimum, start seeing a primary care doctor once a year just to get your blood pressure and cholesterol checked. You can also look up and then do your best to follow what is known as the American Heart Association's Life's Essential Eight. These are things everyone can do to decrease their risk of heart disease. I'm Dr. Sanjay Gupta, helping you live a better life.
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8: Brian and Kenzie on Q101 with another edition of Kenzie's Crimes, a deep dive into a local murder mystery drama. And myself and Case are just like you, the listener. And we don't know what Kenzie's bringing to the table, so we sit back around the campfire and listen to her tell a story.
9: This is a controversial crime. People have different opinions on the true outcome of this. So Kimberly Phillips was born.
8: Did somebody end up not breathing, though?
9: You're going to find out.
8: Okay. All right.
9: Kimberly Phillips was born in 1972 in St. Louis, Missouri. She grew up in a well-off family. She had two sisters. And Jennifer was actually her twin. And then her other sister was Elizabeth. So Kimberly's parents valued education. And the girls attended like a prestigious school in the area. Kimberly did well in school. She was also active in sports and was incredibly friendly and social. So they really came across as like the perfect family, right? Christopher Vaughn was born September 1974, also in St. Louis, Missouri. He grew up in a close family. They were definitely less well-off than Kimberly's crew, okay? But they still managed. He had two brothers, and Christopher was incredibly outdoorsy. He loved soccer, hiking, camping, and being with his family outdoors. So Kimberly and Christopher met in the early 90s, and they fell in love pretty quick. Kimberly's parents were not overly enthused with the relationship. Christopher was younger. He didn't have super stable work. Didn't have the background that Kimberly possessed. It's safe to say they were kind of unimpressed with her choice. Okay.
8: That's sad.
9: However, Kimberly and Christopher ignored any outsized criticism and they continued on with their relationship. And things got real very quickly once Kimberly got pregnant. During the summer of 1994, they got married. Christopher wasn't even 20 years old yet, and Kimberly was also young, just slightly over 22. They had their first child, a daughter named Abigail. She was born 4 months after the wedding in October of 1994. Just 1 year later, they had a second child, their daughter Cassandra. And 3 years later, they had their third and final child, their son Blake. Kimberly was a stay-at-home mom. Christopher was building a small cybersecurity business. In the early 2000s, they relocated to Illinois, okay? It brought them to our area, and they upgraded to a bigger home. Kimberly was ready for a new challenge in life as her kids were getting older, and she decided she wanted to work towards a lottery. So she enrolled in a local university, worked towards that degree, eventually graduating with it. Things were great. However, Christopher's job involved a lot of time away from home, that company he started. During that time, he unfortunately began an affair with a woman named Jill.
8: Oh, boy.
9: The affair lasted about a year before Kimberly found out. And of course, that took a deep toll on their marriage, as you can imagine. The couple chose to stay together despite the betrayal. Kimberly struggled with truly moving forward. She felt like Christopher was still cheating. And unfortunately, she wasn't wrong.
8: Oh, no.
9: I'm sure that gut feeling kicked in. Kimberly's health was being affected. Severe anxiety, constant migraines, insomnia, high blood pressure. She's getting high blood pressure from her relationship. Isn't that crazy?
8: Oh, it seems like this guy's hooking up with everybody he sees, though, too. That'd raise the blood pressure up there.
9: It'll raise the blood pressure. So
8: he sees a woman, he sleeps with her.
9: She made the decision to see a doctor. She was prescribed medication, which became part of her life, like regularly. Medication she never needed prior to this marital betrayal. Kimberly also attended sessions with a psychologist. Christopher, however, was the opposite. He was usually described as an introvert and rarely showed any emotion. June 2007, it was almost their 13th wedding anniversary. The couple decided to go to an amusement park in Springfield, Illinois. So early morning on June 14th, the entire Vaughn family, Christopher, Kimberly, and their three children hit the road in their SUV. However, they would not return home.
8: Oh.
9: And I'm going to pause right there, and we are going to get into the most whodunit that you had ever heard.
8: Well, hang on for 3 minutes. The conclusion of Kenzie's Crimes with Brian and Kenzie on Q101.
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0: We have some Beck tickets on the way after the conclusion of Kenzie's Crime. So about 10 minutes away about those Beck tickets, Tammy and Maryville checked in, and she's just patiently waiting while she's enjoying this riveting Kenzie's Crime. So thanks for listening in Maryville. Those Beck tickets are on the way, and let's keep moving forward.
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0: Brian and Kenzie on Q101 with the conclusion, a big cliffhanger in Kenzie's Crimes. And Kenzie, if you want to catch us up real quick to get us up to date.
3: So Kimberly and Christopher met when they were super young. They had three kids pretty rapidly into that relationship. And things were going great until Christopher started having affairs and more than one, which led Kimberly to be, you know, having lots of issues, high blood pressure, anxiety, insomnia, things like that. She ended up seeing a psychiatrist, being medicated, but she still tried to, you know, stick with her relationship. She wanted her family to work. So in June 2007, it was almost their 13th wedding anniversary, and the couple decided to go to an amusement park in Springfield, Illinois. So early morning on June 14th, the entire Vaughn family hit the road in their SUV. Several hours later, Christopher Vaughn was found covered in blood, wandering down the road, found by a passing motorist.
0: Oh my God.
3: He had a wound on his leg, and he calmly told the motorist his wife had shot him. Oh. Even stranger, he claimed he couldn't remember anything. According to Christopher, the family was on their way to the amusement park when Kimberly said she felt car sick and asked him to stop. He pulled over to the side of the road and stepped out of the car, checking like one of those roof racks where their luggage was. He said he heard a gunshot and everything went black. When he finally regained consciousness, he said he saw blood running on his leg. In a state of shock, he ran away. He was picked up by someone passing by and couldn't even remember exactly where their vehicle had been parked. But when the police found the vehicle, they found Kimberly and their three children had all been shot dead.
0: Oh my goodness.
4: From the time police got to this startling scene, private investigator Bill Clutter says father and husband Christopher Vaughn was the primary suspect, accused of killing his family and staging it like a murder-suicide.
3: A witness at the scene recalled Christopher saying his wife pulled the trigger. Once Christopher reached the hospital, his memory seemed to be a mess, and he even reportedly said to a nurse, "You should call my wife. She gets mad when I don't call." Christopher was first treated at the hospital and then taken to the police station, where he was questioned intensely for nearly 14 hours on the same day as the murders, June 14th.
0: Wow.
3: He came back for two more rounds of questioning on June 15th and June 17th. He told investigators that he does remember Kimberly asking him to pull over on the frontage road because she was feeling car sick. He described pulling off the road and parking near a cell phone tower. Got out of the car, he checked the back tires, as well as secured that luggage rack on top of the car. Then he got back in the car and saw his leg bleeding. Despite the blood, he had no memory of anyone shooting him or his family. Detectives said perhaps Kimberly shot him. Christopher immediately defended her, saying there's no way she would have hurt the kids. He also said that he learned about being shot once at the hospital, and he didn't even realize it before then. He said no one else was around, but Kimberly didn't have her own a gun, so he didn't understand how it could possibly happen. However, over time, he realized in all this questioning, it had to be her who did it all. Killed the children, shot him, and then took her own life. He claimed it was probably the medication she was on mixed with the stress and anxiety their relationship was going through, which I have to point out was caused completely by him.
0: Less anxiety when you keep it in your pants.
3: Yeah, it helps. So he claimed his memory loss was from the shock, and that's also why he didn't contact anyone once the shootings happened. Christopher was a free man at this point. He actually planned the funeral for his wife and three kids, which was held on June 23rd. Right before the services began, a police car showed up to the funeral, and Christopher was arrested on the charges of murdering his family well at their funeral.
0: What?
3: A new detail had arisen as officers investigated, and it was a new life insurance policy on Kimberly. $1 million payout in the event of a death.
0: Wow.
3: This was not a quick investigation, though. Over 5 years of gathering evidence, the whole time Christopher was in custody, as well as proclaiming his innocence.
0: Did you say 5 years?
3: 5 years.
0: Wow.
3: Christopher's defense team leaned on Kimberly's mental health. They also said evidence linked the bullet pass to Kimberly being the shooter at, like, the angle of which the bullets entered everyone's bodies. His defense team claimed officers had a one-track mind, and it was Christopher Vaughn. An exact quote was, they would change their theory on what happened to try to match the evidence instead of letting the evidence guide them to the truth. Mm. There was also blood near Kimberly that belonged to Christopher. Based on several of the blood transfers near her body, it seems she could have unbuckled her seatbelt after Christopher had been shot. The medicine Kimberly was on also had significant risk of suicide linked to them. Things were actually looking up for Christopher at this point. He had a really amazing defense team. However, it was fully funded by a program that supplied lawyers to people facing the death penalty. But the death penalty was abolished in Illinois during this time, and his defense team was now not being funded.
0: Yeah.
3: They wanted $250,000 to continue. He couldn't afford it. He was assigned a public defender who had to start from scratch.
0: Who makes about like 15 grand a year.
3: Right. They didn't make, and let me tell you something, they didn't make as strong of a case. And even worse for Christopher, his investigators searched his laptops and found tons of messages between himself and a Canadian man named Steve. About 10 months before his family was murdered, he was speaking with Steve on social media and had continued to stay in regular contact. He opened up to Steve about how unhappy he was in his marriage. He said that he was tired of family life and dreamed of running away to the wilderness, far away from everything. They discussed survival skills such as camping and living off the grid in remote areas like forests, deserts, and mountains. Christopher actually tried to convince Steve to help him fake his own death so he could escape his family, and that way Kimberly could collect the insurance. Steve declined the offer, but Christopher said he'd leave anyway. He did. He quit his job.
0: Hey, man, ain't you one of my boys? Can't you help me out here?
3: He said he'd quit his job and family life to disappear into the Canadian wilderness, and no one would ever be able to find him. About a month before his family died, Christopher began to mention a woman named Maya. He said he loved her and planned to bring her with as part of his disappearance. Maya turned out to be a stripper at a local club, and Christopher visited her regularly and apparently dated her for a few months. I don't know in his mind if he was dating her, if she was like, yeah, this is my customer, sure, call me your girlfriend, or if they were really going out on dates. She did say that Christopher complained about how unhappy he was when it came to his family. He did suggest to Maya they run away together. Maya was not super interested in disappearing into the Canadian wilderness. She did decline the offer. Christopher had also lied to Maya, and he was having a relationship with another young dancer, and Maya found out. He told the other dancer he was single and childless.
0: Oh, boy.
3: He spent a lot of money on her and also invited her to run away to a different country. He was inviting everyone but his family. It's crazy.
0: Well, apparently strippers anyway.
3: Yeah, for a man and another man named Steve. For somebody who wants space, he certainly is inviting a lot of people.
0: Yeah.
3: The trial began in the fall of 2012. More details came out during the trial, including Christopher buying a gun just before the death of his family. He had also been practicing at shooting ranges, including the night before him and his family went on the road trip. It was also said at trial that his bullet wound was inflicted at point-blank range. If this is accurate, it would mean Kimberly wasn't the one who shot him, since he claimed he was shot outside the car while she was inside. There were also blood stains from his family on his clothing. Experts claimed during the trial, if he was truly outside the car, like he said he was, his family's blood wouldn't have ended up on him. Also, Kimberly's blood wasn't on the gun or her hands, which, if she shot herself, would be incredibly likely.
0: Yeah.
3: But a small amount of Christopher's blood was on Kimberly, which, again, if he was outside the car, she probably wouldn't receive that splatter. Christopher's work computer also contains searches for staging a crime scene.
0: Well, that's not good.
3: It's not good. Christopher Vaughn was ultimately found guilty on all counts. He was convicted for the murder of his wife and three kids. He received 4 life sentences with no possibility of parole. However, after this, Christopher claimed he now remembered what happened that day.
0: He said the gunshots happened
3: after he got out of the car at first. He was confused hearing gunshots, but then he saw his children had been shot. At that moment, he said his wife yelled everything was his fault. She shot him in the leg and then turned the gun on herself. The testimony was disregarded. Christopher Vaughn's parents are still fighting to clear their son's name to this day. TV appearances, interviews, podcasts, you name it, they do believe their son is innocent. And I do have to say, this is a polarizing case where some people believe the bullet pass wouldn't match Christopher. Some people do think that he's innocent.
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0: Well, there you go, a wild edition of Kenzie's Crimes. 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The Kenzie's Crimes and Cases Movie Reviews, all on the Brian and Kenzie podcast. It's all there, very easy for you, especially over the weekend. You want to catch up on something with the barbecue and getting a beer outside because it's going to be beautiful out. That would be perfect. Now, speaking of being outside and having a drink, how about Beck? This is inside because it's not till October, this show. At the Auditorium, a beautiful venue for Beck, 312-967-8300. 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Text, or actually call for this, 312-967-8300. 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
23: 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I'm Dr. Sanjay Gupta, helping you live a better life.

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1: 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Just play the game one way. You hit a ball in the gap, run. 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
3: Well, the weekend Q101 coming up. We have Offspring right after Wet Leg. Veterans of Q101's Twisted. It's Brian and Kenzie on Q101.

0: What are you taking away from today's show with Brian and Kenzie on Q101? Texting your takeaway right now, 312-967-8300 from today's show. And since it's Friday, it can be a takeaway from any day this week. Something that was memorable to you all week. 312-967-8300. Texting your takeaway right now as we get to the weekend Q101. Stuff going on in and around Chicagoland. And Case always starts off with the live music.
1: That's right. So obviously we have the story of the year pop-up at the Cubby Bear tomorrow, which I'll circle back to in just a second. I do have to note that as of last night, the Chicago band Twin Peaks are back. When I moved to Chicago 9 years ago, 2017, they were sort of the it band in Chicago in the way that maybe Bridget Calls Me Baby is now. This city always seems to take a shine to certain bands. Twin Peaks went away for a little bit. They are now back for, last night was the first of 8 consecutive sold-out shows at Thalia Hall.
0: Wow.
1: They were planning on doing 2. They did 2. Those sold out. They said, let's do a 3rd. That one sold out. They said, let's do a 4th. That one sold out. 8 sold-out shows at Thalia Hall. Those started last night. They will run all the way through next week. So all of those shows are sold out, but I do just want to mention that they are back playing this weekend. It is great to have Twin Peaks back in the fold. Because those shows are sold out, you can't go to that. But you can go to the Cubby Bear tomorrow for the Q101 pop-up with Story of the Year. We can't wait. It is going to be packed. Get your downloadable free ticket now at Q101.com, and we will see you there tomorrow night at the Cubby Bear.
0: Couple points about the 8 sold-out shows at Thalia Hall. To go back to that for a second, then I'll go to Story of the Year in a minute. Uncle Bub's Barbecue, our friends, are only about a block from Thalia Hall. So if you're going to any one of those 8 shows, stop and get some of the best barbecue in the city in Pilsen.
1: Uncle Bub's or Honky Tonk?
0: Oh, I'm sorry. It's Honky Tonk Barbecue. Thank you. Uncle Bub's also outstanding barbecue in Westmont.
1: Far away.
0: Not near Pilsen.
1: Yes. Honky Tonk, the Tonk is what you're looking for.
0: That's right. The Tonk. So I'm sorry. But both great barbecue places as Uncle Bub's helped out with the wedding and they're phenomenal. So if you're out in the Westmont area, go there. If you're in Pilsen at one of those 8 shows, go to the Tonk. Because, you know, the best thing about barbecue is trying different places is the most fun.
1: Oh, is that the best part of barbecue?
0: Yeah, because no barbecue place is the same. Not one of them. I mean, you know, some restaurants, you know, listen, some things have similar food and it's fine. It's all good. But barbecue is all different from all our great places in Chicago. And you wouldn't think that we have so many different varieties of barbecue. And we do. Chicago is one of the best barbecue cities in the country. So try both. Whether you're in Pilsen or Westmont.
1: The Tonk is in Pilsen. You're going to want to try that one if you're going to the Twin Peaks shows.
0: Also, those Twin Peaks shows you mentioned 9 years ago when you moved to Chicago. That was right after high school, right?
1: That was literally right after high school.
0: Just a minute ago? You were just in high school.
1: Well, in a way, I was still just in high school. Yeah. I'm sort of the people here, the most recent one to be in high school.
0: Yeah, you were just in high school 9 years ago.
1: I was just in high school, yes.
0: Yep.
1: Less than a decade.
0: Yep.
1: A decade is the true marking of time.
0: All right, anything else in the music you want to mention?
1: No.
0: Yellow Card at Salt Shed outside tomorrow.
1: Yeah, but go to Story of the Year instead.
0: Yeah, go
1: ahead. It's the same fan base. Come to Story of the Year.
0: Come to Story of the Year. And by the way, speaking of our free pop-up with Story of the Year, Lauren will be out today, 4 to 6. She's coming here in a minute, but 4 to 6 p.m. today. She'll probably mention it at Metro by T-Mobile at 6248 Northwestern Avenue. So guaranteed entry passes, which is key. Because you never know how packed these things get. The Cubby Bear is only so big, and the line gets big, especially Story of the Year. A band like that they bring it live. They are so fun, that band live.
1: And speaking of the women of Q101, Lauren out there today, Kenzie on Fox 32 at 11:30 today. So I know we'll be checking that out.
0: 11:30 on Fox. Kenzie will be there. She just left a second ago to go head over there. So that's where she'll be. I want to mention one more thing for Weekend Q101. I've mentioned it all morning. Obviously, with the Cubs going down to the South Side, Cubs, Sox, Crosstown Classic. Going to be a beautiful night. Both teams peaking at this moment. It's one of the more exciting Crosstown Classics in years. And you can still get a ticket. I was going through the thing here a little bit. A lot of tickets sold. A general admission ticket is going for like $113. Again, pretty pricey for the South Side, but that's because it's the Cubs and the Sox. You could spend as much as $424 if you want that premium seating behind home plate. But I'm looking like left field in that area right now. Oh, no, none available there. Whoa. There's you know what? You do the map, there's no blue dot fever going on with Cubs Sox.
1: No.
0: There's only a few blue dots in here when you go through this whole thing. Right in front of the kids zone, there's some seats that are going for about $115. And that's for tonight's game I'm talking about. But it is going to be beautiful, like 71 by the first pitch for that game tonight.
1: It's the first time since 2008 in a non-COVID year that both teams are playing each other and they are over 500. That's incredible.
0: It is.
1: Looking forward to it. A bonus weekend Q101. We have to shout out Michelle on the text line because she just texted us in and said that she's graduating from Purdue tomorrow.
0: Whoa! Let's go.
1: Look at the brains on Michelle.
0: Did she say what her degree's in?
1: No, but it doesn't matter because I went to Columbia College Chicago and I had a 3.9 there, and I used to be very proud of that. And my dad would say, yeah, but a 3.9 at Columbia is like a 2.5 at Purdue. So I know that she's much smarter than I am.
0: Thanks, Pop. Thanks, Dad.
1: At least I made something of myself.
0: Damn it. All right, we'll finish up with your takeaways after Coldplay. It is Brian and Kenzie on Q101.

0: Brian and Kenzie on Q101. Reminder, tomorrow we have the throwbacks, 8 to 10 a.m., so the funniest moments of the week, they'll all be there for you. And Monday at 8 o'clock, Fest continues, the Darker Waves Festival with Morrissey, Smashing Pumpkins, Silver Sun Pickups, Bad Religion's on that bill, so many more. So 8 a.m., a new festival, a new week. You still qualify with Riot Fest tickets. Now, Lauren will have more chances at the current one, the Hinterland Festival, today coming up at 11 o'clock, an hour and a, hour and a half. Get another keyword, 11, 2, and 5 today. You have your chances at it. But a reminder, it changes, so Monday morning at 8, we'll have that with Brian and Kenzie here on Q101. Now, your takeaways from today's showcase. What do you got?
1: Takeaway from Maddie and Lombard to, quote, Kenzie at the DMV yesterday. Sure, I'll take an omissions test. Ask me anything.
0: God, that woman should have played that out.
1: Oh, my goodness.
0: Imagine the questions.
1: I've got a few questions for her.
0: Also, we have a takeaway. Wordle, son of a bitch.
2: Jonas, son of a bitch.
0: I imagine some of that's on the podcast going forward for maybe the weekend, the throwbacks case, but what's on today's podcast?
1: On the Brian and Kenzie podcast today, Brian reads his DMs to the Albanese Candy Factory live on the air. He will be making a pit stop there this afternoon.
0: Yes.
1: Do you know around what time?
0: I'm looking at around the 2 to 3 o'clock time, depending on traffic leaving Chicago, making a little journey over to Indiana today.
1: Yeah.
0: So I cannot wait to go to the Albanese Gummy Factory. It's something, quite frankly, my whole life has led to this moment.
1: Can you do me a favor? I don't need you to live stream from the factory. I'd actually prefer you not do that.
0: No, I need to do that.
1: I'd really prefer you not do that.
0: Unfiltered, unedited.
1: Uncensored, not PC.
0: Ah.
1: Can you do a haul video when you leave there in your car and show everybody what you got from Albanese?
0: I can do that. But then do I have to do a, what is it, a mukbang? What do they call it?
1: You don't need to do a mukbang. I would, again, prefer you not do that.
0: That would be eating all of it on camera.
1: And then throwing up in your case.
0: Well, they have chocolate, they have gummies. I'm not sure what I'm going to end up with.
1: I always go for the chocolate-covered pretzels, but you can make a bad decision there.
0: Oh, my goodness.
1: So, again, do the whole video today from the car. I want to see what you got.
0: Yeah, I need the goof-ups because they're like half price for like a five-pound
1: bag.
0: Those
1: are the disformed, disabled bears.
0: Yeah, the disabled gummies.
1: They're a little wheelchair.
0: That's right.
1: So that is on the Brian and Kenzie podcast today. We also ruined Kenzie's Christmas by telling her about the Bears' upcoming schedule and the fact that they're playing on Christmas Day. Her reaction to that is on the Brian and Kenzie podcast. Kenzie told a story about getting laughed at by a cop yesterday at the DMV. Not a good look from her.
0: No.
1: And on the Brian and Kenzie podcast today, it is Friday, so my review of the movie Backdraft for its 35th anniversary lives there as well. And let me just say, Brian mentioned the throwback Saturday, 8 to 10 a.m., a doozy this week. If you are running errands tomorrow, make sure you have Q101 on in your car. That is a very, very fun 2 hours of Brian and Kenzie.
0: And I will say, the Backdraft review today got more interaction, and they all get tons of interaction, but I was happy because I felt like it was an older movie, and I felt like it wasn't getting the Chicago respect in the Chicago movie lore.
1: Mm-hmm.
0: It certainly does with our audience. I'm really glad what I heard from the Backdraft people. Everybody, a lot of people were in that movie.
1: Yeah, it turns out half of our listeners were in Backdraft.
0: I mean, it's 35 years old. So many people tell me, I met Ron Howard. He was hanging around. I wish I was around here 35 years ago for that, because it sounds like it was a party around Chicago when they filmed Backdraft.
1: Oh, my goodness.
0: So that is on the Brian and Kenzie podcast.
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Well, you did it. You made it to Friday. Time to celebrate. It's Q101, Lauren O'Neill. Shout out to George and Steph in Midlothian. My favorite Midlothianans, who are all set for our pop-up show tomorrow night. They already won guaranteed entry passes for Story of the Year at the Cubby Bear, which, again, our pop-ups are totally free. 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First come, first serve till we reach capacity. Guaranteed entry passes. Man, that's the money. You are guaranteed to get in there no matter what. In fact, you skipped right past the line and go straight to the bar, whatever you need to do. And I've got guaranteed entry passes for you this afternoon. I'll tell you where to meet me after the stank as I'm building you a Friday playlist starting with an artist you will see at Picnic at the Taste of Randolph. Here's Matt Mason with Downstairs. I don't

0: Is a festival still a festival if it's a festival of festivals? 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
4: You know, it's interesting. For such a long time, I think people thought about diseases as something that mostly happened later in life. Just in recent years, however, we as a society have really begun to think about preventing certain ailments much, much earlier. Case in point, new study out of Northwestern University School of Medicine found the mid-30s are a major turning point for men's heart health. For women, about a decade later. But for the men, this is the time when you really need to be thinking about your heart health seriously. At a bare minimum, start seeing a primary care doctor once a year just to get your blood pressure and cholesterol checked. You can also look up and then do your best to follow what is known as the American Heart Association's Life's Essential 8. These are things everyone can do to decrease the risk of heart disease. I'm Dr. Sanjay Gupta, helping you live a better life.
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can't wait to hang with you today. It's been too long. And if you need a bribe, I've got one. 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I'll see you there. Here's Death Cab and Riptides.

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0: Congratulations to Julian Oak Forest. Julian Oak Forest, one of the last people to get qualified for Fest Fest this week. One of the last, not the last. You're going to do it now.
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0: You got Mumford & Sons, Lord, Wet Leg, Geese, Julia Wolf, and so many more at Hinterland. July 30th through August 2nd. This is to enter to win a trip for two that includes a pair of four-day VIP passes to the Hinterland Music Festival, camping pass parking, a $500 gift card for gas to get you to Iowa, and just for qualifying right now, you will instantly win a pair of single-day Riot Fest passes. Text FIST, F-I-S-T, to 312-967-8300. 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
14: A better life with Dr. Sanjay Gupta.
15: You know, it's interesting. For such a long time, I think people thought about diseases as something that mostly happened later in life. Just in recent years, however, we as a society have really begun to think about preventing certain ailments much, much earlier. Case in point, new study out of Northwestern University School of Medicine found the mid-30s are a major turning point for men's heart health. For women, about a decade later. But for the men, this is the time when you really need to be thinking about your heart health seriously. At a bare minimum, start seeing a primary care doctor once a year just to get your blood pressure and cholesterol checked. You can also look up and then do your best to follow what is known as the American Heart Association's Life's Essential 8. These are things everyone can do to decrease the risk of heart disease. I'm Dr. Sanjay Gupta, helping you live a better life.
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10: If you're someone who isn't super active, just thinking about the amount of exercise you're supposed to get every week can feel daunting. 75 minutes of vigorous exercise, 150 minutes of moderate intensity exercise. It's a lot. But I have some good news for you in the form of a recent study out of Norway. Researchers found that for most sedentary people, getting just 5 more minutes of meaningful movement a day had a statistically significant impact on their expected lifespan. So did reducing the amount of time they sat every day by just 30 minutes. That's not to say that this bare minimum is what you should aspire to, but I think it's a good reminder that doing something is always better than doing nothing. The point is, just get started. Work just a little bit more movement into your daily routine, and don't even think of it as exercise. I'm Dr. Sanjay Gupta, helping you live a better life.

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Lauren O'Neill, and I just learned Sesame Street was almost called Fun Street. Yeah. I don't know why they went with Sesame. Much to the dismay of kids with nut allergies. There's Lowell Young.

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12: The risk of stroke goes up for all of us as we age, but for women, the risk really amplifies after menopause. In fact, 1 in 5 women in the United States between the ages of 55 and 75 will have a stroke. But according to a new study carried out by researchers in California, adhering to the Mediterranean diet can significantly lower that risk. One expert said, "We continue to see study after study showing that a predominantly plant-based diet improves all sorts of different outcomes. Now, with this diet in particular, you've seen it lower the risk of certain types of cancer, diabetes, depression, dementia, even gum disease. Now, as a reminder, the Mediterranean diet prioritizes eating vegetables, fruits, beans, olive oil, nuts and fish, and limiting meat and dairy." I'm Dr. Sanjay Gupta, helping you live a better life.
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I'm gonna need you to get out of work early today. Yeah. Lauren O'Neill, I need you to meet me so I can give you guaranteed entry passes into our pop-up show at the Cubby Bear tomorrow night with this band's Story of the Year. I'll tell you where to meet me after Wet Leg. In fact, just start working on your cough now. Plant the seed because you don't want to miss this little pre-party action. Story of the Year, here's Anthem of Our Dying Day.

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22: You know, it's interesting. For such a long time, I think people thought about diseases as something that mostly happened later in life. Just in recent years, however, we as a society have really begun to think about preventing certain ailments much, much earlier. Case in point, new study out of Northwestern University School of Medicine found the mid-30s are a major turning point for men's heart health. For women, about a decade later. But for the men, this is the time when you really need to be thinking about your heart health seriously. At a bare minimum, start seeing a primary care doctor once a year just to get your blood pressure and cholesterol checked. You can also look up and then do your best to follow what is known as the American Heart Association's Life's Essential Eight. These are things everyone can do to decrease their risk of heart disease. I'm Dr. Sanjay Gupta, helping you live a better life.

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love that band. Muse. Lauren O'Neill, have you seen the first listen reaction video to their new song, Cryogen? It's not even just the album version. There was a live at Brixton Academy version released to YouTube. And a first listen reaction video to that one. And an entire series of them waiting for you. 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

0: Hello.
1: Hi, this is Lauren from Q101. Who am I speaking with?
0: I'm good. How are you? Sorry, I had you on my headphones.
1: It's okay. I'm glad that you're good. What's your name?
0: Kate.
1: Hi, Kate. You have any idea why I might be calling you right now?
0: Well, I'm kind of hoping that it might be for the tickets that I just entered for, like, 30 minutes ago or so.
1: Well, that's a good thing to hope for. And you would be correct, actually.
0: Oh, my God!
1: You just won Single Day Riot Fest passes!
0: Oh, my gosh. I'm so excited. Thank you so much. This is wonderful.
1: You're so welcome, but it doesn't end there. You're also qualified for Fest Fest, which this week it's a VIP trip for two to the Hinterland Music Festival.
0: Oh, my gosh. That's wild. I knew it was the Riot Fest because that's my jam, but I didn't know about that one.
1: Hell
0: thank
1: yeah.
0: you.
1: I knew you were my kind of girl, Kate.
0: Yay!
1: Well, thanks for listening to Q101.
0: Thank you. I enjoy listening to you all.
1: And best of luck with the grand prize.
0: Awesome. Thank you.
1: Congratulations to Kate and Plainfield. Kate and Plainfield, one of the last qualifiers for the trip. But don't worry, you can do the same. 2 o'clock on Q101.

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1: Hey, Lauren, how you doing?
0: I'm good. How are you?
1: Good. It's Anthony.
0: Hi, Anthony.
1: Hey, are you going to Lollapalooza?
0: I am going to Lollapalooza. Are you going to Lollapalooza?
1: Yep, I'm going.
0: Yeah, baby.
1: Yeah.
0: Okay, who are you most excited to see?
1: Oh, man, that's hard.
0: I know, there's so many.
1: Probably Turnstile.
0: Oh, my gosh. They are so freaking great.
1: That's cool. Yeah, that's awesome, bro. They're the Major Lazer, but they're going to be on Friday.
0: Major Lazer, okay.
1: Yeah.
0: Are you going all 4 days?
1: Oh, no, just Sunday.
0: Oh, just Sunday. Oh, okay.
1: Yeah, it's Sunday, yep.
0: All right, definitely put on your list Hot Mulligan. They're fantastic. Wonder Horse, you'll love.
1: Oh, Wonder Horse.
0: Yeah.
1: Not really, it's going to get started. I can't wait. It's my first time going, actually, yeah.
0: Really? All right, here's my pro tips. As a seasoned professional, this will be my 14th or 15th Lollapalooza. Hydration, sunscreen, comfortable shoes.
1: Okay, got it. Me and my grandma, we can be going.
0: Oh, that's so fun.
1: Yeah, man. I'm excited. Yep.
0: I am too. All right, I'll see you and your grandma there.
1: All right, cool.
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1: Awesome.
0: These guys will be in Grand Park this summer.

This is really interesting, especially for those of us who like to drive fast. You have a need for speed. It's Q101, Lauren O'Neill. California is exploring the idea of high-speed buses that could go up to, wait for it, 140 miles per hour on its freeways. 140 miles per hour is why California is exploring it, not Illinois, because name me a freeway at any time that you could even get it up to 140 miles per hour. You can't. Sucks. Traffic sucks. But the music is good. 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
5: What are the chances you are listening to this while drinking a nice hot cup of coffee? If so, don't let me stop you. For years, we've been reporting on the health benefits of coffee, and that's not going to stop today. A new study, this one out of Harvard School of Public Health, found that coffee and tea could help lower your risk of developing dementia. People who enjoyed 1 to 3 caffeinated cups a day saw the biggest impact. In addition to the caffeine, coffee contains hundreds of bioactive compounds that can influence inflammation, glucose metabolism, vascular function, and oxidative stress. It's also possible coffee drinkers might be doing other things that keep them healthy. Eating a more balanced diet, getting plenty of exercise, sleep, not smoking, or drinking too much alcohol. And finally, staying socially active. I'm Dr. Sanjay Gupta, helping you live a better life.
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3: Yeah, this has happened to Weezer a lot, that when we put out something new, people don't understand it or don't like it immediately. And sometimes it takes years for, I don't know, people's taste to change, or maybe it's the right people have to find it and slowly build up the popularity of that song or that album, most famously Pinkerton. But yeah, it seems like kind of a Weezer thing. Not really sure why. Maybe we're ahead of our time, or I don't know. Anyway, it's totally out of our control. We just make the music we want to hear and hope that other people like it. And now at least we know that if it doesn't connect immediately, maybe years later, decades later, people will find it and blow it up. So it kind of takes the pressure off in the moment.

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24: A better life with Dr. Sanjay Gupta.
2: If you are the parent of an infant, it can be really hard to find baby foods that are truly healthy for your child. According to a new study out of UNC Chapel Hill, almost three-quarters of baby foods are ultra-processed and may contain additives that are linked to potential health problems later in life. The study's lead author said what shocked her was that the top ingredient in 71% of these baby foods wasn't a fruit or vegetable, it was one or more additives that babies' guts are not fully developed enough to be able to handle. Eating the right food at this stage of life is so important because this is when children begin developing dietary preferences for the rest of their lives. So take the extra time to look at the ingredient labels on the foods you are buying. You're going to want short lists and also ingredients that you recognize. I'm Dr. Sanjay Gupta, helping you live a better life.
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In Color on Q101. It's Lauren O'Neill just biding my time till I can meet up with you and give you these guaranteed entry passes into our pop-up show at the Cubby Bear tomorrow night with Story of the Year. I'll tell you where to meet me in just a couple hours after REM as I'm building you a playlist to get you through this Friday, starting with the Chili Peppers.

0: All right, all right, all right. It's the Bears Stadium 3 Card Monty. Place your bets. Keep your eye on the cards. Where's the stadium now?
1: I'm pretty sure it's that one.
0: Sorry, kiddo. That's the Chicago Lakefront. Fat chance of that happening. Let's go Double or Nothing between Arlington and Indiana. Here we go.
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Good luck.

Monsieur. What like? Happy Friday, Friday, Friday. Brian Phillips. Hi, Becky. Becky in Schererville. Happy Friday, Becky in Schererville. Yes, this is the theme from Summer Rental. 80s film. John Candy. I like to enjoy it on a Friday. My iced coffee. Is that really iced coffee? Yeah. Wet Leg. Part of the Hinterland Music Fest today. Your chance to qualify to win the trip there. 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
0: There are no condors at Picnic. Chicago's favorite flavors and sounds are back in the heart of the West Loop for Picnic, alongside the Taste of Randolph, June 19th through 21st. I just wanna drift away. 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
14: Would you believe it if I told you that tooth decay is the most common non-communicable disease in the world, even here in the United States? 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I'm Dr. Sanjay Gupta, helping you live a better life.
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So the new Sublime album will be out next month. Over 20 songs on the record. A bunch of collaborators on there, too. G-Love, Skeggs, HR Bad Brains, Fletcher Pennywise, all collaborating on the new Sublime album on June 12th. Title track from it here on Q101 and Sublime's Until the Sun Explodes.

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All that info on the Q101 Facebook page. 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
1: A better life with Dr. Sanjay Gupta.
2: The risk of stroke goes up for all of us as we age. But for women, the risk really amplifies after menopause. In fact, 1 in 5 women in the United States between the ages of 55 and 75 will have a stroke. But according to a new study carried out by researchers in California, adhering to the Mediterranean diet can significantly lower that risk. One expert said, "We continue to see study after study showing that a predominantly plant-based diet improves all sorts of different outcomes. Now, with this diet in particular, you've seen it lower the risk of certain types of cancer, diabetes, depression, dementia, even gum disease. Now, as a reminder, the Mediterranean diet prioritizes eating vegetables, fruits, beans, olive oil, nuts and fish, and limiting meat and dairy." I'm Dr. Sanjay Gupta, helping you live a better life.
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So the Strokes were on Colbert last night. 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

Noah Kahn for Chris in South Holland. Chris in South Holland is driving up from South Holland for the Cubs Sox game tonight. Crosstown Classic. Sox are on a heater. They've won five in a row, including at emo night last night. So get the tailgate going. Cubs Sox, thanks for listening to Q101.

So our next pop-up show is tomorrow night. Made some plans for tomorrow night. 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You can find that info on the Q101 Facebook page now. 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
1: 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It's 20 years ago this weekend, in 2006, that the Rock On Tours released their debut album, Broken Boy Soldiers. Jack and Brendan Benson, they were here on the lounge 2019 or so on a Sunday afternoon. They played a few songs. You can find that lounge performance, Jack and Brendan of the Rock On Tours, on the Q101 YouTube. All the quality videos on the Q101 YouTube. And, from the Broken Boy Soldiers debut here, the Rock On Tours. And Steady As She Goes.

0: The Best Fest is Fest Fest. Your chance to qualify to win a trip for two to St. Charles, Iowa for Hinterland. Coming up in less than 30 minutes.
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0: Freaking Out. It's new from Dexter and the Moonrocks. And I found this video yesterday. They had a vending machine full of their merch that they brought on tour with them for their fans to pick out some Dexter and the Moonrocks merch.
1: All right, so we bought a vending machine for our fans. So it's got all Dexter and the Moonrocks things. We couldn't get a nicotine license, so it's got candy cigarettes instead of real cigarettes. Then you've got Cheez-Its with our faces on them, astronaut food. Then you've got koozies, but they have temporary tattoos and they have fake mustaches in them. Because that's what Dexter and the Moonrocks is about. Cigarettes, Cheez-Its, tattoos and mustaches.
0: All the important things. I wish our vending machine had those things. It's Q101.

Matt Mason, who we will see at Picnic at Taste of Randolph next month. He plays the Sunday, June 21st for Picnic at Taste of Randolph. And it's a free event. Three incredible days and nights. Picnic at Taste of Randolph. All the info, the lineup, the food. I'm thinking about the food. Q101.com and on our socials for Picnic at Taste of Randolph. And Fest today. Last chance for the Hinterland Music Festival. Winning the trip there. Qualifying with one-day Ryan Fest passes. A keyword to text. You'll get it in two songs. 7 minutes from now.

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1: Q101. It's finally Friday, and you've been watching the minutes on the clock tick away in slow motion all week. But now's your time. It's time for the weekend.
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Riptides is new from Death Cab for Cutie. Their new album, I Built You a Tower, is out next month, June 5th. And Death Cab for Cutie played a free show for us at the Cubby Bear back in 2015. I think there's still a poster in the Cubby Bear from that night in 2015, Death Cab for Cutie. And maybe see it tomorrow night, because our next pop-up show is tomorrow night at the Cubby Bear with Story of the Year. 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

0: Dave six. What did I do? So for Tom, Tom's headed to the Cubs Sox game tonight on the South Side. Crosstown Classic. Sox are on the heater. They won five in a row. And last night, that might have been Ozzie Guillen on a hot mic.
1: Kara goes down swinging, and there's out number one. It is time to check in and find out what's coming up in the White Sox postgame. Live.
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1: Hi, I'm Rivers Cuomo from Weezer, and this is our song, Go Away. It's your music. 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
0: Here's Weezer's Rivers Cuomo on how he discovered the revival of Go Away 10 years after it was originally released.
1: I discovered the revival of Go Away on my Discord server. A couple hundred fans in there, and one day I saw him talking about how Go Away was blowing up on social media, and they were saying it was because there's some kind of conflict between Facebook and a publishing company, and all of Weezer's big songs got taken down, so there was only the dregs for people to play with on TikTok, and that's how Go Away blew up. Anyway, that was the first theory I heard.

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18: 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I'm Dr. Sanjay Gupta, helping you live a better life.
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Yellow Card tomorrow night at the Salt Shed. They're up, up, down tour tomorrow night for Yellow Card. Coming up for the History of Alternative Daily at 6 o'clock. Song from the 80s. New Wave band released their second album 43 years ago in 83. And the second song, another band from the UK, released their debut album 31 years ago in 95. You may recall a song from a very cool 90s movie as well. So those two next.

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1: And now, the history of alternative. 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
2: So it was 43 years ago today in 83 that The Fix released their second album, Reach the Beach. The Fix, band from the UK, led by Cy Kernan. Their song One Thing Leads to Another, the opening track on the record, was a big song, crossed over to pop as well. And this tune placed in an episode of Breaking Bad and a few years ago in a Fidelity Investments commercial. Makes sense, right? The Fix and Saved by Zero, the history of alternative.

0: All Right is from Supergrass. Britpop bands of their debut album, Unshed Coco, released 31 years ago today in 95 Supergrass. All Right heard in the movie Clueless. When Alicia Silverstone shares taking the group picture, Get Closer, Ty, we hear All Right from Supergrass and Clueless right on Sarah. Sarah and Woodridge, happy Friday, Sarah and Woodridge. The music video for All Right from Supergrass, there it is. 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
12: If you're someone who isn't super active, just thinking about the amount of exercise you're supposed to get every week can feel daunting. 75 minutes of vigorous exercise, 150 minutes of moderate intensity exercise. It's a lot. But I have some good news for you in the form of a recent study out of Norway. Researchers found that for most sedentary people, getting just 5 more minutes of meaningful movement a day had a statistically significant impact on their expected lifespan. So did reducing the amount of time they sat every day by just 30 minutes. That's not to say that this bare minimum is what you should aspire to, but I think it's a good reminder that doing something is always better than doing nothing. The point is, just get started. Work just a little bit more movement into your daily routine, and don't even think of it as exercise. I'm Dr. Sanjay Gupta, helping you live a better life.
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Yeah, Mr. Lenny Kravitz. His cover of American Woman, originally done in the 70s by the bands of the Guess Who. Lenny covered it for the first Austin Powers movie in the late 90s. Music video features Heather Graham, who was Felicity Shagwell in Austin Powers. And Lenny's cover did win a Grammy, as well as cover of American Woman. It's Q101, the last dinner party.

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1: If you miss a moment of Brian and Kenzie in the morning, you miss a lot. Neighborhoods across Chicago have been trying to do rat birth control, a new program that they say is safe and effective. The program aims to curb the Chicago neighborhood's rats population by preventing them to reproduce using a solid pellet shaped like a sausage. Well, who wouldn't want that? I want one of those right now. The pellet's active ingredient is cottonseed oil, and that affects the fertility in both male and female rats without causing them harm. So the current rats were good. Frankie the rat and his missus are going to be fine until they die of old age.
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1: 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Not more rats, I don't know.
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10: The risk of stroke goes up for all of us as we age. But for women, the risk really amplifies after menopause. In fact, 1 in 5 women in the United States between the ages of 55 and 75 will have a stroke. But according to a new study carried out by researchers in California, adhering to the Mediterranean diet can significantly lower that risk. One expert said, "We continue to see study after study showing that a predominantly plant-based diet improves all sorts of different outcomes. Now, with this diet in particular, you've seen it lower the risk of certain types of cancer, diabetes, depression, dementia, even gum disease. Now, as a reminder, the Mediterranean diet prioritizes eating vegetables, fruits, beans, olive oil, nuts and fish, and limiting meat and dairy." I'm Dr. Sanjay Gupta, helping you live a better life.
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1: 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Just play the game one way. You hit a ball in the gap, run. 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

Eloisa's Hash Pipe is from their green album, the self-titled Green Album, released 25 years ago today, 2001. When MTV played the music video in the early 2000s, they wouldn't show the word hash on screen. It was H and blank, blank, blank. Pipe for the music video. But I'll play a song from it on Sunday morning for the History of Alternative show, which is 8 to noon, 4 hours of classic tunes on Sunday morning. Islands in the Sun also on that record. Hash Pipe. Photograph also on that. I'll pick one of those songs for a Sunday morning, the History of Alternative show. Brian Phillips, fantastic night. Look out for me from Turnstile on Q101.